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If my clock is correct, we're just hours out till September. 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We've got Danny Elfman at the Aragon. We've got Phoebe Bridgers at the UC. We've got country Brandon Flowers at the Riv. We've got Riot Fests. It's Chicago's own Rise Against on Q101. 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

Summer is threatening to leave us, despite what the forecast says. We're approaching a Labor Day weekend. 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

0: have Brian's at Q101 too. Oh. Brian and Kenzie, 6 to 10 a.m. and Brian Phillips, 3 to 7 p.m. Uh-huh. See, there are so many Brians. 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

0: stress anyone out, but we all have a major decision to make. What outfits should we be wearing to Riot Fest? Are you going to put the tape on for 21 Pilots? Or possibly something Trekkie for William Shatner? And just because Alanis Morissette is playing, it doesn't make that Celine Dion shirt you wore last year any more ironic. Don't you think?
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Hey, remember that one time we saw Julia Wolf at Lollapalooza? That was pretty awesome. But I think we just have one more festival to go. One on our radar anyway. 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
1: The Chats, a band for people that are sick of f***ing around. 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

So we're supposed to be done with summer this weekend. People like to just fast forward through September, I suppose, but we still have a lot of hot summer days ahead of us. I mean, tomorrow we'll see a heat index of 100 degrees, and by Wednesday that could be 105. Slather on the SPF. Summer's sticking around. It's Q101.

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It's Fool's Gold on Q101. 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

Wake up with Brian and Kenzie tomorrow for your first crack at a free trip for two to Honolulu to hang out with Maynard James Keenan and company. I mean, A Perfect Circle and Pussifer are playing Honolulu, and we'd like you there with airfare and ocean view. One epic trip for two. 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

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Something like 101, at least it'll feel like 101 tomorrow. 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

0: Just because this isn't Hollywood doesn't mean Chicago lacks celebrities. What about the Tamale Guy? Peter Francis Geraci. Sven Gulli. And the guy on State Street that tells you you're going to hell. 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

0: to school time. And that means it's time for all the cute social media posts. 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
1: 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Don't go over that edge.
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1: If you miss a moment of Brian and Kenzie in the morning, you miss a lot. 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
11: Over here. 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

0: stress anyone out, but we all have a major decision to make. What outfits should we be wearing to Riot Fest? Are you going to put the tape on for 21 Pilots? Or possibly something Trekkie for William Shatner? And just because Alanis Morissette is playing, it doesn't make that Celine Dion shirt you wore last year any more ironic. Don't you think?
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0: school time. And that means it's time for all the cute social media posts. 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
1: If you miss a moment of Brian and Kenzie in the morning, you miss a lot. 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

0: And Nick in Carpentersville, first one to give that Proof of Life check-in, 312-967-8300. We want to hear from you, like Nick in Carpentersville and maybe any of his friends in Carpentersville. Everybody, check in. It's Brian and Kenzie, Q101. If Kit Kats are part of your daily routine, like let's say you start at, you know, wherever, you stop at whatever gas station on the way in, you grab yourself a Monster and a Kit Kat. A very typical morning for people out there. I would say
1: look into that routine if it's yours. I don't think you should be doing that every day.
2: I think it's going pretty well for me.
0: Yeah, case is good.
2: I like the white chocolate Kit Kat.
0: Oh, those are interesting. I don't think
2: those are interesting.
0: Because they look different, but I don't think they taste different.
2: Well, they look different because they're white chocolate, not milk chocolate.
1: I like my Kit Kat in the fridge. It's got to be a little cold with the crunch.
0: I like that.
2: Let's get to that in a second. What do you mean?
0: Okay. You should get your Kit Kat and Monster or whatever you're going to get this morning on the way into work because they might not be there very long. Whatever stock is there and wherever you buy your Kit Kats, it may not be there. And this
1: Kit Kat scalpers.
2: Just like the Pokemon cards.
0: Yeah.
1: Damn it.
0: Now, so I have the news story, the audio, but I'm going to do something a little different. I'm going to tell you what the story is just briefly and then play the audio. So the audio is that the story is that Nestle says about 12 tons of Kit Kats were stolen. That is 413,793 Kit Kats.
2: Wow.
0: They count their damn Kit Kats. They ain't losing one.
1: Stolen from like a truck or a warehouse?
0: It was stolen leaving its production site in Italy earlier this week when it was headed for Poland, and there was a heist. Now, we'll get to some of the details in the audio of the story. I wanted to tell you what happened first, because the audio of this story, Kenzie, and Kenzie hasn't heard this, but Case got it. It's a TV news story talking about this in New York, I believe. Case introed this audio to me. He says, take a listen to this audio before we play it on the air. It sounds like the reporter dropped a couple Vicodin before she did the report. So listen carefully now. I wanted to preface that when you listen to the story of this reporter talking about that story.
3: Okay, chocolate lovers. In Southern Europe, somebody was saying, break me off a piece of that Kit Kat bar.
1: Hey, okay.
2: I'm already in love with her.
0: She slurred. Listen to it again. Listen to this again.
3: Okay, chocolate lovers. In Southern Europe, somebody was saying, break me off a piece of that Kit Kat bar.
1: Hey, because you got to say it like that. She's not wrong. Break me off a piece of that.
0: Hey, break me off a piece of that Kit Kat bar.
1: Okay, you know what I mean.
2: Do we need to play it all the way through once and then stop and slow it down? Because it really builds upon itself, just the chaos of it all.
0: I knew I couldn't get through it. That's why I had to say that. Because this woman, I haven't seen what she looks like, Case has, but oh my God.
2: She looks like every middle-aged woman TV host ever. She fits the profile.
0: Mm.
3: Okay, chocolate lovers. In Southern Europe, somebody was saying, break me off a piece of that Kit Kat bar.
0: This girl parties, man. She parties. Let's continue with the story.
3: In Italy, where somebody stole a truck carrying more than 400,000 Kit Kat bars. There were special... they were not ordinary Kit Kat bars. They were chocolate Kit Kat bars that are shaped like Formula One racing cars, more than 12 tons of them. Nestle, the...
2: What?
0: That's
2: badass. Isn't that badass?
0: Wait, what?
1: Wait.
0: I didn't even get this far.
1: How would you even make a Kit Kat shaped like that?
0: What is it shaped like again?
3: They were not ordinary Kit Kat bars. They were chocolate Kit Kat bars that are shaped like Formula One racing cars, more than 12 tons of them. Nestle.
1: How did... like, they have wheels?
2: Yeah, they have wheels.
0: Wait.
1: Whoa, chocolate chips?
0: That would be so hard to make. An F1-looking Kit Kat bar?
2: Why do you think this is a global news story? If it was just a regular Kit Kat, nobody would care.
0: Why?
1: That's not true. That's a lot of Kit Kats to steal. Either way, you got to talk about it.
0: Why not steal those?
2: I know.
0: I mean, I'm not for theft. I'm for a law-abiding citizen.
2: Now, this show is
1: auto-theft. Now, does it make it auto-theft?
0: Let's continue on.
3: The parent company says the truck was leaving one site heading to distribution centers across Europe. Nestle says the theft isn't going to impact any availability in stores. Police are still looking for the truck and the thieves responsible.
0: Okay, that's good because they say...
1: How the hell can you not find that?
0: Also, how many Kit Kat bars do they make where they can lose 413,000 and it doesn't hurt them at all? Like everybody going out this morning with your Monster and Kit Kat, you're fine. Despite popular thought that maybe they're having a shortage.
1: Your popular thought?
0: My thought. Hey, you lose 500,000 Kit Kat bars.
1: But how do you lose that truck in over 400,000? Wouldn't that be kind of easy to find?
0: Well, I don't know if it's a truck that says Kit Kat on it.
2: As opposed to what? What else would it say?
0: Well, just be a blank, nondescript
1: Nestle,
0: truck.
1: It could be a Nestle truck.
2: But even then, it's pretty easy to spot a Nestle truck.
1: Well, like, you don't have a GPS of that thing?
0: Well, if I was the Kit Kat company.
1: I have an air tag in my luggage.
0: If I was the Kit Kat company, I would certainly make something very nondescript, like Army Green, and no logo on the truck. Because there's 500,000 Kit Kats look like F1 race cars with this thing.
2: So you asked how many Kit Kats are produced each year to where they can lose 400,000 and not even feel a dent?
0: Mm.
2: There are over 1 billion Kit Kat bars produced every year.
0: God! It's the best candy.
2: Oh, no, it's not.
0: Reese's Peanut Butter Cups used to be, but they changed the flavoring.
2: Well,
0: but
2: Kit Kat is also a Nestle product. Well, I guess that's a Hershey's issue. I'm too much chocolate. I'm not even the best.
0: Oh, your head just exploded.
2: Sorry, I got lightheaded for a second.
0: We've talked about how Hershey's changed the flavoring, the chocolate recipe on Reese's Peanut Butter Cups. Has it changed for Kit Kats? I don't think so.
1: Yeah, keep Nestle at your mouth. They're doing fine.
2: My apologies.
0: Yeah. Now, here's the end of the story, which really...
2: More fun.
0: More fun here.
3: The truck and the thieves responsible.
4: And you know what we say to stealing Kit Kats? Give me a break.
3: Give me a break. I know.
5: I haven't heard that at all this morning.
2: Ha, ha, ha.
5: All right.
3: They're looking
5: I've
3: for
5: said it like three times.
3: A little old chocolate mustache.
0: Oh, my God.
1: It's off the rails. They're off the rails.
0: They're doing rails over there. rails of coke off some stripper off the screen.
1: Honestly, what I hear with Brian...
2: Not a stripper off the
1: you
2: street.
1: You didn't have to add all of it.
2: That's the worst type of stripper, one that's off the street.
0: I'm just getting a visual. I'm just getting a visual of this news crew.
1: Obviously, he's painting a beautiful portrait. Monet over here. All I think about, though, when I hear Kit Kat is the Office audio. Break me off a piece of that. He's like, auto part. Like, he's trying to...
2: Chrysler car.
1: Hmm. No one help him.
0: let's hear the end of the story again.
3: The thieves responsible.
4: And you know what we say to stealing Kit Kats? Give me a break.
3: Give me a break. I know.
5: I haven't heard that at all this morning.
2: Ha, ha, ha,
5: already.
2: They're
5: looking
2: I've
5: for
2: said it like three times.
3: A little old chocolate mustache.
0: All of a sudden, 7 people come in there because there's somebody going, ha, ha, ha, ha.
2: It's kind of like the Jesse Eisenberg TV show interview where there's too many people with a microphone. But she says, at the end, she says chocolate mustache, but I don't understand the setup to the joke. I don't understand what she's talking about. Go back and play the last 5 seconds again.
0: Okay.
5: Said it like three times.
3: A little old chocolate mustache.
0: Is that her doing that?
2: Yeah.
0: Chocolate mustache.
1: She's trying to be evil. Like, ha, ha, ha, ha, chocolate mustache. That's what she's doing.
2: She's twirling her chocolate mustache?
1: Like, she's trying to be like, ha, ha, ha, ha. Like, you know, like the evil, like, railroad track villain. That's what she's doing.
2: What's a railroad track villain?
1: That's what, are you serious?
0: I know what Kenzie's talking about.
1: That's how they tie you to a railroad track. And go, ha, ha, ha, and they twirl their mustache. What are you talking about?
2: How are you able to pick up on that?
1: How could you not?
0: I'm with Kenzie on this one. I got exactly what she was saying.
1: There's
0: a damsel in distress. The train's coming. It's always some guy with a mustache going, ha, ha, ha, twirling his mustache.
2: But the fact that Kenzie knew exactly what she meant when she said chocolate mustache. I've heard this audio 20 times this morning. I had no idea what was going on when she said that.
0: Is this Kenzie and she's moonlighting on the weekend for ABC 7 New York?
2: As a drunk news anchor?
1: Well, that would drag, wouldn't it?
3: Okay, chocolate lovers. In Southern Europe, somebody was saying, break me off a piece of that Kit Kat bar.
1: Yeah.
0: That's Kenzie. That's her.
1: Right now.
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0: Brian and Kenzie on Q101, and time for a fact that makes your brain go. Seen a lot about the airport, about O'Hare going on, the TSA lines out the door. It's a mess. It's a S show, as we would like to say. And all the other things that go along with flying, is the things I've complained about that isn't piece of garbage madness, is once you land at O'Hare, you know, the gate, you got to wait an hour for the gate, or at least I do. Everybody else seems to get this VIP treatment, right, to get to the gate and get off the plane. I usually wait about an hour before they find a gate. There's always some mechanical problem. There's always some gate issue, and we'll sit here, and the pilot does a great job of delaying. So many things to think about when coming into O'Hare, or Midway for that matter. But there's something that's been added now that is absolutely the nail in the coffin to flying. You're going to want to drive from now on, for sure. If this isn't it right now with the TSA lines and the gate problems, this thing is it. The final straw that they've added in flying. Kenzie, what do you think that could be? It could be worse than all that.
1: They're eliminating carry-ons because of the crazy lines for TSA.
0: Wow.
1: So you're not allowed to bring anything on, like no carry-on bags at all.
0: Great guess.
1: So you always have to check.
0: Yeah. I tend to wonder, you see those old videos, the black and white videos, people flying, mm-hmm. where they're all wearing suits and dresses, and they're smoking, by the way, on the plane.
2: Typically in a baby's face.
0: Yeah.
2: Old Louis C.K. joke.
0: Yeah. And it looks great. It looks like it's fun. I'm not about throwing smoke in a baby's face, but at least flying looked so sophisticated back then. I don't remember ever seeing anybody bring a carry-on in those videos. You know, like, I think everybody checked their luggage. I don't know if carry-on is more of a last, like, 30, 40 years thing. I don't know.
2: Well, they all had the same briefcase. They all traveled with one size briefcase.
0: Yep.
2: With no wheels on it, by the way.
0: The black briefcase with the launch codes
1: just
0: in it. They all
1: have that. Cheat on their wife with the secretary.
2: Yeah, exactly. It's so much easier to cheat on your wife back then.
0: Yeah. They're always drinking coffee, smoking cigarettes, have the mistress next to you.
1: Yeah. Good times.
2: Yeah. Sounds awesome.
0: What happened to America? We had this great plan.
2: We have to go back.
0: Yeah, come on. Should I start smoking today? Maybe that'll get us started.
2: Yeah, and grab the secretary while you're at it. Have a good time.
0: We don't have a secretary here.
2: Oh, that sucks.
0: It's unbelievable. Strayed so far from a good path.
2: I know.
0: That's a great guess, Kenzie. Carry-ons being completely limited. Because it is a big fight when group two's next. People run up there and they start pushing over grandmas to get they can get in there so they can get their carry-on up, you know, not check it.
1: Well, you have fights over that. And think of the TSA line. Think about how much shorter that would be if it weren't for the bags.
0: If you weren't carrying 17 things in through.
1: We would just all be bopping through that machine at like record pace.
0: Yep. Case, what do you think the answer is? It's a nail in the coffin to flying.
2: In-flight vapes. I think the airplanes are going to start providing vapes for people that want that.
0: They're providing them?
2: Yeah. On the cart. No. You get a Coke, you get pretzels, and you get a watermelon vape
1: You're
2: if you
1: crazy
2: want.
1: You're crazy if you think the airline's going to give you anything for free.
2: I don't know. People need their nicotine.
1: Ugh.
0: Or whatever they like, you know, the cherry flavored, all the stuff. Maybe they'll even start offering like THC or weed.
2: Yeah, maybe it's a big old party. It's like the Playboy.
1: Trying to get everyone to calm down.
0: Yeah. Well, there
1: sir,
0: is.
1: Sir, do you need THC?
2: Sir,
1: sir,
2: can I offer you a vape?
1: Please sit down. Relax,
0: I gotta make my connecting flight. Here's a vape, sir. Thank you. I needed that. I needed that a lot. Thank you.
1: The wheels off the ground.
0: I will say a little conspiracy theory to your thought on that, because they still have the smoking signs like you can't smoke on these planes.
2: Because you still can't smoke on the planes.
0: Right, but I'm thinking, why did they just, we should know that by now. Do we need a sign telling us that?
2: You think American citizens can figure that out?
1: By the way, the signs are up. They announce it. People still get kicked off the plane for doing that. So, yes.
2: I would argue it's the most necessary part of the plane.
0: Yeah. I just get nervous. I feel those planes are 50 years old because those signs are still on there. I like a new plane still has a no smoking sign on it?
2: Because you still can't smoke on them.
0: We haven't learned that yet?
2: No. We don't learn anything in this country.
0: God.
1: They then had to be like, just so you know, if you go to the bathroom and you take the smoking detector out, that's a criminal. They had to start a whole thing about how you can get fined, and it's a criminal offense if you do that.
2: It's a felony.
0: Wait, people were taking the smoke detector out?
2: Do you not listen on planes?
0: I don't. Once they put that on, if we're going in the water, whatever. I'm never going to get
1: Which is concerning, because you shoot for exit row quite a bit.
0: I do. And I say I'm ready to go.
1: I'm always like, don't allow it. Whenever I've been on a plane with you, I'm like, this is a joke. He's not going to help anybody.
0: Well, there's no way I'm going to figure out how to make that seat a flotation device. Like, they show you how to do it, but there's no way I'm pulling that off. If there's water, we're in the water. I'm pushing grandmas over to get off the plane to get in the water. I can float because I'm like an aircraft carrier. I can float easy in the water.
2: But isn't the flotation device just your seat You just have to have your seat with
1: your seat cushion.
0: Yeah, but how can you rip that off? I've tried before, just on the plane, just to try to see if it comes off.
2: I can't travel with you anymore.
0: It doesn't come off easy.
1: Honestly, it's the worst thing ever to travel with them.
0: All right, the fact coming up in a second. What do you say?

0: It's a Brian and Kenzie throwback
1: on Q101.
2: Brian and Kenzie on Q101. First, the fact that makes your brain go. With all the stuff going on at the airports, TSA, waiting hours, sometimes a day to get on a flight. I know someone that was had somebody coming in to O'Hare, and their plane got delayed yesterday, and then they just canceled it and said, come back on Thursday. Not today, Thursday. So pretty rough stuff going on there. Obviously, you've seen the news where, you know, if you're flying in Midway too. Now, I said this is the nail in the coffin. Not that, but something else that's being added to flying. And Kenzie guessed no more carry-ons. They're going to stop allowing carry-ons. Interesting.
3: Yeah, you have to check your bag.
2: Yeah, that would... Can you imagine the bag check line, though? But it doesn't matter. So once the plane should still leave on time, but everybody at the bag check thing. But everybody loves their carry-ons. Case said they're going to start doing in-flight vapes provided by the airline as part of your ticket.
4: Pretzels, Diet Coke, watermelon vape.
2: You know, would you feel judged if you said, no pretzels for me, but just pass me the vape?
4: I don't think the people that are interested are worried about being judged.
2: Yeah, people that vape are fine with blowing that smoke in your face on the sidewalk. That cherry-flavored smoke. Or the plane, for that matter. Both those are wrong. But great guesses. Somebody guessed there are no more seats. They're going to put benches in or bars on the planes. And again, you look at those old flights. There were like bars on planes where people were standing up at a bar drinking. That's not right either. What has happened that's going to put the nail in the coffin to flying is United Airlines. Hometown here in Chicago, the United Airlines is offering a thing to make trips a little more relaxing with Relax Row. And what this is an entire row is all yours, where the dedicated rows of three seats in economy class can be transformed into a couch or a bed. Now why do I think that's the nail in the coffin to fly? Because it sounds wonderful to be able to put all the seats down and lay down. Can you imagine what's going to happen when people have a chance to lay down in three seats? And do you think it's going to be something sophisticated with a candle lit and reading a book? No, people are going to take off all their clothes and lay down.
3: Shoes,
2: socks are gone. Like, I sleep in my underwear. So I don't have anything else but my underwear on when I sleep.
4: Okay.
2: My boxer briefs, that is.
4: In order to sleep on a plane, you have to get nude?
2: Well, if I'm paying for the Relax Row, that's what I want to do. I'm not judging others for what they want. I'm the same way. I'm going to lay down in my underwear.
3: Relax a little less, please. It's not... you have to buy, like, a pod if you're going to do that.
2: Now, that's an idea. But the Relax Row, where you can buy it, it doesn't say how much more it's going to cost. It's going to cost more, for sure. But it's not going
3: to
2: be...
3: Well, my thing is, you probably have to buy three tickets, is what I'm assuming. And at that point... You think you'd just prefer to do first class if it's going to be that expensive anyways.
2: Well, in their selling point, they're saying it's for families, so you're already kind of buying maybe two or three seats in a row, but this will be exclusive.
3: You have, like, kids.
2: Yeah.
3: So you can, yeah.
2: Well, just like we love renderings here about, like, the Bears Stadium, they show a rendering of this beautiful couple and their child laying on the Relax Row. Again, they look very nicely dressed and sophisticated.
3: There's no way three people and a kid are fitting all that comfy.
2: They say it will. They say, again, the rendering, which we saw what the Bears Soldier Field rendering was, and that didn't happen. I don't know if these Relax Rows are going to
3: look like
2: the
3: rendering, by the way, of the Titanic door where they're showing all the ways Jack could also fit with Rose. That's what the rendering was like.
2: Yeah, couldn't fit. They said they all have TV screens as well. The fastest high-speed Wi-Fi in the sky. And then other upsells while you have the Relax Row. It should launch in 2027, but on the big planes for the longer journeys, like overseas journeys, probably most likely, or cross-country. But I don't know. It sounds like a great idea. I don't like it.
4: This is becoming a trend because there's movie theater companies now that they sell their usual seats, but then in the very front of the theater, they have what are called cuddle pods, which are just basically beds in front of the movie, in front of the screen.
2: Mm.
4: And I don't know. I've behaved poorly in some movie theaters before as an adult. I can't imagine being a teenager and being on one of those cuddle pods. What could happen?
3: Well, that's the thing, guys. I don't want to be the person who's on the cuddle pod next.
4: Yeah.
2: Ew.
3: You know what I mean?
2: Ew.
3: Like, oh, God.
2: You gotta go
3: what are you guys, power watching these or what happened?
2: You gotta go in there with a black light.
4: Yeah.
2: It's just like,
3: who's gonna be the first person that gets bed bugs from this relaxer?
2: Oh.
3: You know what I mean?
2: It'd be kind of like going to Sybaris Pools after somebody else.
3: Well, look at me. When you're on a plane, how often do you feel comfortable with being like, I'd lay on the mattress they laid on? How many times do you feel that on your plane?
2: Yeah, I don't even like the seat.
3: I really disinfect that bad boy down.
2: Yeah, this is the end of society here, the Relax Row on United flights.
4: I think that's a healthy perspective to have. I agree.
2: And there's the fact that makes your brain go.
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2: Many people over the last decades have been privileged to be in the Q101 lounge in the NBC Tower where we broadcast from. And then last week, a lot of people discovered that's where we are, in Loungepalooza. Just stopping by and seeing some of the best acts of Lollapalooza, and it was just a blast. Our place is magnificent, and people really complimented. I was so cool with the Monster Energy setup that we had here at the NBC Tower. It was really cool. So that's where we broadcast from, the NBC Tower. But breaking news. Portions of downtown Chicago NBC's tower, this comes from Crane's Business, very reliable source, is eyed for an apartment conversion.
3: Oh.
2: So the owner of the NBC Tower at 455 City Front Plaza wants to renovate a dozen floors or so in the mid portion of the 37-story tower into apartments. Now, I didn't know this. The name of the people who own our building is Metropolis Investment Holdings.
4: Wow.
3: That's a name.
2: Yeah. Sounds scary, right? It sounds like something in Batman.
4: Yeah, that made me feel really poor.
2: It made me feel like it's a Batman villain that owns our building.
3: They have, like, family crests and stuff. Yeah. You know what I mean?
2: Yeah.
4: That's a crest family.
2: Yeah. I just picture, like, Bane's going to walk in and go, like, I own the building.
4: Maybe.
2: We are now apartments in here.
4: I'm looking for a one-bedroom.
2: I'd love an island in the kitchen.
4: Granite countertops.
2: Metropolis Investment Holdings.
4: What do you think Bane wants out of an apartment? What do you think Bane's ideal living situation is?
3: Definitely a lot of space.
4: Just because he's a big guy?
2: I don't know.
3: He's an open floor plan kind of guy. He wants to stretch out.
2: I know he doesn't need, you know, big bay windows because he was born in the dark.
4: Mm-hmm.
2: He was born to it.
4: Okay, good. So not a lot of natural light needed. What else, Bane? What else do you want?
3: He's the garden entrance one. He's like a basement apartment.
2: I don't need closet space because I rarely wear shirts.
4: Okay, good. We can find something like that. Anything else you're looking for, Bane? Do you have any?
3: Sounds like the worst apartment ever.
4: No windows, no closet. Got it. I can get you on Lower Wacker in an instant.
2: I mean, he was raised in a prison that was a hole in the ground. So anything's a one bedroom is going to be nice that has like a fridge.
4: God, is that what his backstory is? I know I watched the movie, but
2: you
4: did
2: saw
4: he say
2: the movie.
4: That was a while ago. He was raised in a prison underground.
2: He was raised and born to it in the dark.
4: Again, misunderstood guy. That makes it sound like he was a prisoner of war.
2: It kind of was.
4: I know.
2: But,
4: okay, so Bane's looking for a limited closet space, no natural light. Is NBC Tower offering that? Bane live here?
2: Well, we don't know when they get done with the floor plans. Metropolis Investment Holdings owns the NBC Tower, who represents... I'm sorry. So I confused it a little bit. Metropolis Investment Holdings represent the German investor who owns the property.
4: Mm.
2: That is, they partnered with Chicago-based Riverside Investment and Development on the renovation, according to Cranes, who cited anonymous sourcing. Anonymous. Further details of the plan were not immediately available. What this means is, we're here on the sixth floor, as you saw during Loungepalooza. Mm-hmm. They're going to make some apartments above us. Like, there's office space all the way up. This whole building is office space. They're going to convert about 10 floors to apartments.
3: You know, it really blows my mind when people can turn, like, an office grid into apartments.
2: Right.
3: It honestly blows my mind. Just the plumbing of it blows my mind. Think of all the different, like, between, you know, a washing machine and a shower and a sink and a toilet and a kitchen sink. And, like, none of that is on the office floor. It literally blows my mind that people can do that.
2: Well, pretty good people out there in the Chicago construction business and home remodeling.
4: So something I hadn't thought about, because we're on the sixth floor. I believe they said they're looking at maybe floors 10 to 20.
2: Something like that, we've heard.
4: To put as residential spaces. I know for a fact that, you know, Q101 now occupies the sixth floor. We used to occupy the sixth and the 17th.
2: Right.
3: Yes.
4: I've been up in the 17th.
3: It's so nice. I wish we had that floor.
4: Well, we have radio studios on the sixth floor, so that keeps us around here.
2: The view is awesome up there.
3: The view is awesome. I wish they would have built the studios there.
4: Okay.
3: That's what I'm saying.
4: You understand why we're on the sixth floor, though.
3: I know, but it's so much prettier up there.
2: Yeah, the sale...
3: I wonder, when they were like, God, where are we going to put these studios? They didn't pick the prettiest parts.
2: That's a good point, because the salespeople can work on any floor because they don't need a view.
4: Mm-hmm.
2: You know, but we could have used the view in the studio. It's pretty cool.
4: Instead, we're stuck here on this gross sixth floor.
2: we do have a really nice view.
4: But... that floor is built around, the middle of the floor is a giant bathroom, man and woman, not in this communal hippie nonsense, man and woman's bathrooms, and then surrounding it are office spaces.
2: Yeah.
4: I

0: would like to turn that into an apartment, but I would like to keep the bathrooms. I would like to have multiple stalls and urinals in my one-bedroom apartment.
1: So if somebody comes over, do you expect someone to clean the bathroom, too, that's not you?
0: Well, ideally, it's being used less than it is now because there's less foot traffic coming through there. Because let's be honest, what am I going to do? Have visitors? Who am I inviting over? You?
1: Good point.
0: I don't have any friends.
1: Bear lets me over there.
0: I know. So, but I still want the bathroom to be as is right now as it is in a functional office space. Just so that if somebody comes over, I go, pick a urinal. I got a few to choose from.
1: Yeah, but again, I say if it's an apartment floor, who's going to clean the... Are you going to be a janitor and clean the public bathrooms?
0: Well, there's no shame in being a janitor.
1: There isn't.
0: It's a private bathroom. I'm renting it. It's my apartment bathroom. It's just big.
1: Okay, so you're going to have an apartment of a whole floor.
2: Like a penthouse.
0: I'm having the penthouse with the bathrooms in it.
1: Don't you think that's going to be like $7 million?
0: I don't know what real estate goes for now. My one bedroom's shockingly expensive. What's a penthouse at that point?
2: Exactly. This would be way more expensive.
0: Do you think they price apartments per toilet?
1: Well, no. Well, actually, they do. Because if you get like two bathrooms or two and a half baths, depending on what's more bathrooms, you get more. It's more money.
2: Not in a row the way you want to do it.
1: Yeah.
2: It's big weird.
0: Yeah.
2: They're like, you're like, I have enough bathrooms for everybody. It's all in one bathroom, but all my guests can go at the same time next to each other.
1: Have you ever been to a house, Kenzie, where they had a urinal in it in somebody's home?
2: I've been to one house with a urinal.
1: Yeah, I have too. And everybody wants to show it to you because they think it's awesome.
0: Yeah, that's incredible.
2: I hate urinals. I think they're just nasty looking.
1: Well, I use, that's almost specifically and religiously, I use a urinal to pee in.
0: Religiously you use it?
2: You have one at your home?
1: No, I don't. But I know people, it always sounded like a good idea for guys. I can't wait to get my own home. I'm going to design a bathroom. I have a urinal in it. And then I have a friend that's got one, a urinal in there. And boy, is it off-putting to go in someone's home and have a urinal in it.
2: Really? It is very off-putting.
1: I don't know.
2: And I just feel like people are going to miss. It's going to be in your walls. Your walls are going to have urine on them.
1: Yeah, so think about that case.
0: I don't feel like I'm going to miss that bad. I'm not.
2: But other people will. You have guests over.
1: I'm going to.
2: You think Brian's
1: not
2: going to try to spell his name at your house? But he will.
0: I don't have the yips when it comes to my penis. I can aim and fire pretty easily.
1: Yeah, but I put my hands up and I shake a little bit when I'm doing
0: well,
1: it.
0: Well, I always think about when Megan, your wife, was 8 months pregnant and we did Giovanni and the Hired Guns at the Cubby Bear for a Halloween pop-up and you drank a lot.
1: I did.
0: And you were living within walking distance of the Cubby Bear at that point?
1: Yep.
0: And you walked home and started to pee on the floor next to your 8 months pregnant wife. That could be my apartment.
2: She was pissed off.
1: Literally pissed off. Yeah. Yes, yeah. Well, we just moved in that place. I couldn't find the bathroom because I was so drunk.
0: Okay, so what we need to do, I'm going to move into the 17th floor of NBC Tower. It's the penthouse suite.
1: Yeah.
0: But it's in the middle of the building.
1: Yep.
0: It's the penthouse suite. I have multiple bathrooms. You're going to come over sober and make a map of where the bathroom is in relation to the guest bedroom, which I will have because I have the penthouse after all. It's a multiple bedroom unit.
2: You're not going to get it like redone though, so wouldn't you just have like a guest office?
0: What I'm learning about me as the further we get along in this conversation, I want to live in an office building.
1: So you just want to put an air mattress in the office
0: yes,
1: up there.
0: That's exactly
1: and call it an apartment.
0: That's an apartment to me.
1: That's all you want. Yeah.
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1: It's Brian and Kenzie on Q101. Joey in Chicago Heights listening. Says he always wins in the car with Clash with Kenzie. And everybody says that. Get on the air. It can be tougher. It's intense. Thanks for listening, Joey in Chicago Heights. And I hope you get on to compete against Kenzie. Some breaking news. A pilot instructor did something in flight with a student that you couldn't have dreamed up what would have happened. So we're going to go to TMZ on this one to explain what happened in the story.
2: A 22-year-old student pilot in Argentina was forced to land an aircraft all by herself after her instructor jumped out of the plane mid-flight to his death.
1: There you go, Kenzie. Kenzie didn't know what happened in it, so I want to just along with everybody else.
3: Yikes.
1: So he's giving a flight instruction and jumped out. Let's hear more of the story on why he did this or what happened.
2: Pilot Leandro Bertazzo was flying the plane and instructing 22-year-old Rosario. And then he said, "You know what you have to do, carry on," before then removing his headset, his seatbelt, opening the door, and jumping out of the plane.
1: Now, maybe he wasn't wrong, because it sounds like this was one of the last lessons. You know what to do here, carry on. He could have waited until he got to the ground and got out of the plane and go, now you do a solo flight. Mm-hmm. Instead, he wanted to maybe combine two lessons at once, an instructed flight and a solo flight, and he jumped to his death in the middle of it. Kenzie looks astounded. Well, we don't know, I don't think, unless we continue here with the story about 19
3: Why
1: seconds left
3: here. Why would you
1: complete
3: the lessons and then jump on the plane?
4: It was the instructor that jumped out of the plane.
3: Why?
1: Well, that's the question, right? Why would you do something like that? However, you have to land the plane at this point, so you have to finish the lesson. And she did, thankfully. She's okay, the student.
2: Rosario was able to land the aircraft safely, despite being in absolute shock, naturally. And according to CNN affiliate TN, the director of the flying school where Bertazzo worked said there were no signs the pilot was planning on throwing himself out of a plane. He had even reportedly been on a flight with a student earlier that day.
1: Huh.
3: Wow, do you think he just, like, hated that student?
4: That's where my mind went. Is that would hurt my feelings if he jumped out of the plane during my instruction?
3: Like, I can't even land this thing and live my life.
1: So your first thought when this happens is not thinking of the grief of the family of losing this person, but that, whoa, what's wrong with me?
4: No, Edward said it best on the text line. How bad was the student if he just couldn't take it anymore?
3: Right?
1: But she landed okay, so he must have, she must be capable.
4: I think it's a he, and I believe he is capable. You're right.
1: I think they said her in the story.
4: Wow, controversy.
1: Yeah. I don't know. We'll go. It's not that big a deal.
3: Anyways, really not.
4: My apologies, good sir.
1: Not that big a deal.
3: But it's, I would definitely take that incredibly personal, because also you don't know if they're capable. So you were also okay with them dying and maybe killing a lot of other people while crashing.
1: This is really funny, the perception of all three of us have of the situation. Because I wouldn't think it was my fault.
4: Oh, I would.
1: And you would too, Kenzie? You think it was your fault?
3: Well, I mean, I think I would analyze what went wrong.
1: I would instantly think, boy, he had a lot going on.
4: Not my problem at all.
1: Well, I would certainly go to the funeral.
3: You'd go to the funeral? I would be pissed at him. He almost tried to kill me.
1: I would go.
3: I'd be pissed. You jump out of the plane and potentially kill me and the other people, I'd be very mad.
1: Again, this is different perspectives from different people, because I would feel bad for his family. Something was really going on. I wouldn't take it personally to me, though, at all. I wouldn't think anything that I had something to do with it.
3: But it was a selfish way to do it. Like, you could have easily killed the person in the plane. Easily.
1: Could have.
3: If you were ready to. And then, depending on where that plane crashed, killed a bunch of other people.
1: Could have. I just wouldn't be mad at him.
4: I fall in the middle where I would think it's my fault, but I would also feel so guilty about it that I would want to go to the funeral to make sure that his spirit wasn't also mad at me. Because I would think if he jumped out of the plane, his living being must be so mad at me. I want to make sure that in the afterlife, he's not holding on to that grudge.
1: Because if there is, well, we all hope there's a big afterlife coming.
4: One would say an eternal afterlife, not just a big one.
1: I hope it's a big one. I don't want just kind of a casual afterlife. I want a big one.
4: What do you mean by that?
3: A party in his honor.
1: Well, it's a party for eternity, by the way,
4: mm-hmm.
1: where I will come and go. I will go travel throughout time while people are still partying. I come back and the party's still going.
4: Are you time traveling in the afterlife?
1: Oh, 1,000%.
4: Really?
1: I'm pretty sure you can.
4: I've never read that.
1: Well, I didn't read it, but I just...
3: But it sounds awesome.
1: Yeah.
4: So I thought it was real.
1: I just envisioned, like, is that cloud over there, you know, like the year 2080? I want to see what's going on over there.
4: But is that... Okay, now this is going to say a lot about you. Let's say there's a cloud that exists in 2080. Are you traveling forward or backward to get there?
1: I'm probably traveling forward at this point, because that's what? Is that 50 years from now?
3: Just based on, like, your diet? Is that your guess?
4: It's about 50 years from now, 75 years from now.
1: Yeah. I mean...
4: I don't know what the way you think of yourself, if you think you'll live, say, 85 years, and you'll want to go back to that cloud and relive some of the things that you did then.
1: Oh, I have Wolverine blood. I'm going to be around for a while.
4: Trust me, I know. It's a gift and a curse. But you think time travel... You think you can time travel in the afterlife?
1: I thought that was a given. I don't remember reading it anywhere. I just thought it was a given.
4: I don't think so.
1: Do you think that, Kenzie, in religious upbringing?
3: Well, haunting confuses me. That's what I want to know. Am I allowed to come downstairs and be spooky sometimes to go back upstairs, or what's the deal?
1: Upstairs meaning upstairs in the house or the cloud?
3: Heaven.
1: Yeah, heaven. Well, wherever you're going to be.
3: Downstairs is earth. Upstairs is heaven.
1: Haven't we determined you're going to be in purgatory for, like, eternity before you decide where you're going?
3: Right? Like, miss the party. Save some food for me.
1: You'll hear my party above you going on.
4: Brian bought a fast pass to heaven. Yeah,
1: I'll say, where's Kenzie at?
4: He sold his soul.
1: She's still in purgatory, man.
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3: Here we go. Bert Kreischer tickets on the line for Chicago Theater Friday, November 6th. Tickets on sale now. Our great friends at Jam Production got us these free tickets. And Bert, big friend of the show and hilarious to see him in a smaller setting than usual. Very intimate. Fernando competing for these tickets. Ahoy, Fernando. Tell us something about yourself.
4: Ahoy. Good morning, guys. I'm a barbecue pit master over here on at a place called Honky Tonk Barbecue on 18th and Racine. Yeah. Just excited to be on the phone with you guys.
3: Well, listen, I would love to see you work. I love watching videos of cutting up barbecue and making barbecue. I made some skewers last weekend. The case was jealous of. I didn't give him an invite. I'm very sorry about that case publicly. I want to make that up there.
5: Yeah, it would have been nice to have an invite.
3: What's the restaurant again?
4: It's called Honky Tonk Barbecue. It's on 18th and Racine in Pilsen.
3: Hell yes, we're going.
6: I just like when people say they're a pit master. I'm like, that's what I'm talking about.
5: Great job title.
3: Well, here we go. On the line is not food, but Bert Kreischer. So 312-967-8300. Thanks for calling to competing. First one to five wins. Listen carefully. If Kenzie gets one wrong, you can steal a point. She can do the same with you. Call heads or tails, Fernando?
4: Tails, please.
3: It's heads.
4: Dang it.
3: I know.
6: Okay, let him go.
3: You can't keep doing that. You really want to keep doing that?
6: Because you don't let me give away the tickets. What if I give away that?
3: So is the coin toss from going forward now just not worth anything?
6: No, sometimes I really don't like the person.
4: I'll take charity. I'm not afraid to take charity.
6: Every once in a while, I'm like, well, they sound like a real prick because I'm going to go.
3: Congratulations, Fernando. You are not a prick.
4: You don't know me that well.
3: All right, so you're up first. Here we go. Which animal has stripe patterns that are all unique, just like a human fingerprint?
4: Zebras.
3: Zebras are right. And Fernando, you wanted that question, didn't you, Kenzie? You shouldn't have gave that up. Kenzie, British Shorthair, Burmese, and Russian Blue are all breeds of what animal?
6: I'm going to go cat, probably.
3: Cat or rat, we would have accepted the size of it. We feel the size of a cat. Back to Fernando. The U.S. Midwest experienced a severe drought known as the Dust Bowl during what decade?
4: Oh, wow. I'd go 50s.
3: 50s, not right. Good guess. Kenzie, what decade you thinking about for the Dust Bowl that happened here in Chicagoland?
6: I think it was earlier. Was it the 30s?
3: It was the 30s.
4: Man, you're good.
6: Dirty 30, baby.
5: That's what they called them.
3: Yeah.
6: Really?
5: No.
6: I could see that. They didn't call that. They should have.
5: Well, it was during the Depression. That's what they called it.
6: Yeah. Dirty 30.
3: And Dusty. Here we go. So 2-1.
5: And back to Kenzie.
3: Kenzie, what was the name of the makeshift shanty towns built by homeless people during the Great Depression?
6: During the Great Depression? Was the Grapes of Wrath? Was that the Great Depression, right?
3: I don't know. I think I read that book at some point in high school. I just can't remember. Probably the Cliff Notes. They might have covered everything. You have a guess on those shanty towns, what they were called?
6: No.
3: Any kind of guess?
6: I would imagine that it was something horrible. Like, I don't think that, people in the 30s were using, kindness when describing poor people's homes.
3: Loser homes, maybe?
6: Brokeville?
3: Brokeville is not right. Fernando, you had a lot of time to Google that one if you wanted to. What was the name of the makeshift shanty towns built by homeless people during the Great Depression?
4: Hooversville.
3: Now, did you know that, or did you have some time during our conversation to Google that?
4: I knew that.
3: Oh, wow. Good. Hoovervilles. Herbert Hoover built these little towns, these shanty towns. So the losers could have a place to sleep.
5: You know, the losers like the homeless people.
3: All right, 2-2.
5: And back to Fernando.
3: Fernando, what grade does Junie B. Jones begin in the Junie B. Jones book series?
4: Wow.
3: Yeah.
4: Oh, wow. Not much of a reader. I'll say kindergarten.
3: Kindergarten's right. You are a reader. Take the first.
6: I wouldn't say, I never heard someone say they read Junie B. Jones, and I'm like, oh, big reader? oh my God.
3: A bit of a bookworm, I see.
6: Whoa.
3: Kenzie.
6: Hold this guy back.
3: 3-2 now.
5: Back to Kenzie.
3: Kenzie, what type of animal is Wilbur in Charlotte's Web?
6: A pig.
3: A pig. Wilbur the pig tied up at 3. But Fernando can go ahead here. Fernando, name one, just one, of the Western Conference teams remaining in the NBA playoffs.
4: Oh, man. Let's go with Nuggets.
3: The Nuggets are right. There you go.
4: Right.
3: Fernando's got four.
6: All right.
3: Kenzie, what is the name of the championship trophy awarded in the NHL?
6: Oh, is that the Stanley Cup?
3: It is the Stanley Cup, so we're tied up. Next one wins, and here we go. Fernando, you can win with this one. What takes exactly 8 minutes and 20 seconds to reach the Earth? And 20 seconds to reach the Earth.
4: Rain
3: is not right.
4: Not right.
3: Now, Kenzie, you can win with this one.
6: It's like light from the sun.
3: It is sunlight. Oh, exactly. Oh, yes, sunlight. Yeah. Oh, boy. No free
4: You're
3: barbecue.
4: Good. You're good.
6: You're very good. Thank you. but you almost got me, you little bookworm.
4: Thank you, man. That's...

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2: The thing that got snuck through Sunday night was a ban going to Illinois school. So, and all that hubbub about the Bears, this got snuck through, and I'll let CBS 2 tell the story.
3: When this bill is signed into law, it will impact K through 12 students at Illinois' roughly 850 public school districts and will impact the 2027-2028 school year. Today, Governor Pritzker said the move will enhance learning across the state. The legislation amends the current school code to require a bell-to-bell ban on cell phones for K through 8 students. High school students are allowed a little more flexibility during lunch and passing periods. The ban does not include school-issued devices used for educational purposes. It also includes some notable exceptions, including cell phone usage related to medical needs, education plans, English learner support, and student caregivers. When it comes to penalties, schools cannot enforce the policy with fees, fines, suspensions, expulsions, or police involvement.
2: Okay, so what is the Illinois lawmakers passed Senate Bill 2427 requiring all public and charter schools to ban student cell phone use during the day, K through 12, and Pritzker supports the measure. The policy applies to cell phones, smartwatches, tablets, gaming devices, whatever, throughout the day. Now, me being Gen X, didn't have a cell phone in high school. Kenzie and Casey, you both had to have cell phones, I imagine, in high school.
4: I had a cell phone in fifth grade.
2: No way.
5: So yes. I didn't have one until, I forget if it was end of junior high or beginning of high school. So I'm like one of the last generations where I teeter. Like I had a childhood without a lot of electronics, but then also like a teenage year with all of it, you know?
2: Yeah.
5: And so high school, it's like all that stuff really started kicking in.
2: And so this is my curious nature because I didn't have a cell phone in high school or school, whatever.
4: Do you remember when you got your first cell phone?
5: Oh 45, right?
2: Yep.
4: It was your 80th birthday.
2: Yep. For my 80th birthday, my great great
5: car phone.
2: I got the Zach Morris brick phone.
4: Car phone. Yeah.
2: I remember. You don't know this. You don't remember car phones where you turn on the car and it went like, I mean, this big noise. It took had the power.
5: Well, you do because you were an adult when it came out.
2: I know. I was. I was an adult.
4: I've seen car phones in movies, but that's interesting because I never hear the sound.
2: There was a big. It was kind of comforting because I got
5: like
2: my
5: almost
2: car.
5: Almost like dial-up starting, you mean?
2: Kind of, like almost like the old internet sound. It was almost like that.
5: Grandma, tell us about your...
2: That's right. But it was cool to say, hit me up on my car phone. If you need me, I'll be on my car phone.
4: Was it cool to say that?
2: It was.
4: Did it imply that you were rich?
5: Yeah, you have money with a car phone.
2: You used to have to pay by the minute.
4: Oh, my God. And you never shut up.
2: Oh, my God.
5: Could you imagine getting a call from Brian? You're like, I'm never going to financially recover from that. I can't do it.
2: But you could on the Motorola phone, you could watch the timer. So how long you were talking. I guess you can do it on your phone now, too. But it was like this digital screen. And I'd sit there and see it like timing up to the next minute. And I go like, okay, I got to go by. Because I didn't want to pay
5: like
2: for another
5: taxi
2: minute.
5: Was it like a taxi where like you could see the time and the money?
2: You couldn't see the money, which would be epic. It was something like 15 cents a minute or something like that. It was a lot when it added up. I mean, you'd have a cell phone bill.
5: I mean, that's honestly a lot now. I don't want to 15 cents a minute.
2: Yeah, it was something like that, I think. Because I remember your cell phone bill might be like $24, and 1 month it was $110.
4: Because you met somebody, you wanted to talk to them a lot. Yeah.
2: And then sometimes they'd have unlimited after 9 o'clock.
5: Oh, that's right. I do remember that.
2: So you just start calling everybody at 9. Like, hey, man, you up? Let's start
5: talking. That's how you knew he wasn't that interested in you. If he wasn't willing to call you at 9, leave him. He's calling all the bitches before 9. You're the free bitch.
2: He's going, Kenzie, yeah, I'm sorry, I'm working my second hustle again. I can't call you till 9:01. I can't get in there. 9:01, let's make that plan to talk there. So I remember all that. I took actually the brick phone, so the portable cell phone that at one point had this huge like box with it.
5: Yes.
2: And I took it to Soldier Field to do call-ins from Rock 103.5 for the U2 show there.
4: Oh, my God.
2: Yeah.
4: Did you take Abe Lincoln to the show?
2: Yeah, me and Abe Lincoln went.
5: That's where he got shot.
2: Yeah.
5: Last night out with Abe Lincoln.
2: Yeah, yeah.
5: Oh, no.
2: He wasn't watching a play. He was watching U2. Common misconception.
4: What tour was it? Was it the Achtung Baby tour?
2: I think that was the zoo tour.
4: Got it, the zoo tour. You don't need to look it up. There's so many other things we have to talk about. You don't need to look it up.
2: So it was the zoo tour. But I kept saying to my boss at the time, I go, they're not going to let me take this phone in. And I walked in and the guy saw him and he went, just go on. Just go in. They didn't even care back then. There was no metal detector. They said, go on in with this big brick phone that could have been a bomb. I'm taking it to the U2 show.
4: Somebody crazy could take a bomb into Soldier Field.
2: Yeah, no one cares.
4: Thank God I'm normal.
2: God, yeah. So I did the call-ins. It sounded great. I'm like, hey, you're live at the U2. I probably got brain cancer coming up pretty soon from that damn phone.
4: Yep, they're playing one. Yeah, they're playing Sunny Blondie Sunday.
2: Yeah, it was a phenomenal show.
5: Oh, my God, Abe! He's down!
2: Yeah, but now they're doing with or without you. Abe, you okay? Yeah, I do. All right. So that's my history of the cell phone right there. We're not even getting to the band in school yet, but that's my history of the cell phone.
5: I remember I did have a cell phone. And we, in high school, and we weren't allowed to have them in class. So if a teacher saw your phone, even if you weren't using it and you put it on your desk, they would take it. So it'd be in your pocket, in your backpack, or in your locker. But there was always like a couple a-hole teachers who were like aggressive even in the hallway about it. And my dad texted me and asked me to call him. And so I did so in between classes. And this one teacher who was always just a pain in the ass, it was like, give me your phone. And I'm like, no, I'm talking to my dad. Like, no. I'm on the phone with my dad. I'm like, no. And he goes, give it right now. And I started running. And he was chasing me down the hallway. And I'm like, Dad, I gotta go. But I'm like, this is very confusing. My parental guardian said I have to call him. And I'm going to yell at my it's in between the classes. What am I not learning right now?
2: Can you imagine being a teacher trying to take Kenzie's phone?
4: I can't imagine being a teacher trying to teach Kenzie, let alone take her phone.
5: Like, no. Like, you want to talk to my dad about it? Like, what do you want? Like, I'm on the phone with my dad. What do you think I'm doing? I'm like on the phone with QVC.
2: Oh, God.
4: Kenzie, did you ever bite a teacher?
5: No, but I got in many arguments as a teacher.
4: Okay.
2: Where'd that come from?
4: I just feel like Kenzie might have been a teacher.
2: Like, no. like seven teachers are trying to shake her down?
4: Yeah.
2: Like it's a prison riot?
4: So you understand where I'm coming from.
2: I actually do.
4: Yeah.
2: I get to go, ah! She's foaming with this, like, they're trying to, like, you know, put a muzzle on her. It's like, ah!
5: Yeah, I mean, whatever.
4: I understand why I asked, right?
5: I had, like, a really mean English teacher at one point, too, who was just, she wanted a movie to be made about her. Like, she wanted to be the Freedom Writers, like, so bad. And, like, she failed one of my papers. I was in advanced placement English, by the way, so I wasn't, like, slacking off. And I was like, how is this an F? And she goes, I just wanted to see if you had it in you to redo it, no matter what. And I go, you don't just fail people? Like, I don't know what you're doing. Like, I have to work a full-time job. I don't have time to read, like, do your little things. So I was like, yeah, I'm not going to do your class anymore. I'm not going to do your little fun, like, I know you're trying to be inspirational or something. Like, get off Pinterest. There's not going to be a movie about you. You have to move on. And this is going to sound really mean, but she was being very mean to me, okay? She, like, in fact, she told me to shut up in the middle of class once, and then it wasn't me talking. It was this Asian girl. I swear to God, because I know her, and it was Victoria Klinky, and she was the one talking. And she Good came story. Up to me, and she yelled at me to shut up in front of everybody, but then pulled me aside when nobody was watching to be like, sorry, I found out it wasn't you. Instead of apologizing in front of everybody, she was just, like, super bitchy. And she was going through, like, a very publicly known divorce. And she pulled me aside, and she goes, you know, if I were your parents, I'd be nervous about where you're going in life. And I go, why? Because you're crushing it? Like, you're coming from you? I'm not super concerned. And we didn't talk much after that.
2: Kenzie's not trying to be mean right now.
4: No, she's not trying to be mean. She just shamed a woman for her divorce.
5: Well, you know what? She was shaming me for everything else. And I was the only, like, I feel like she really targeted me because I think she was racist. I'm just going to say it.
2: Oh, jeez.
4: But she was nice to the Asian kid.
2: Yeah.
5: Yeah, I know, but Asians are known for smartness. So I think she just let it slide. Like, well, she's going to be a genius. I think she was personally coming for me.
2: Okay, selective racism. Okay.
5: It was selective.
2: Can I bring up one more thing about old school cell phones? We're talking about the cell phone ban in Illinois. That got passed overnight. It's not going to start till the 27 season school year.
4: Which, by the way, that is funny in itself to me.
2: Yeah, why couldn't they get it done next year?
4: Kids, you get a whole other year of playing on your phone. Make the most of it.
2: It's going to be the dumbest year for kids next year because they're going to use the phone all the time. Yeah. SAT scores will be at a record low in Illinois next year. But somebody checked in when I was talking about all the old school cell phone stuff with the car phone. Someone said, you didn't even mention roaming charges.
4: Yeah, I've only heard of that. I don't know what that is.
2: That means if you went out of, let's say, whatever carrier service, which, by the way, your service might be a neighborhood in Chicago, not the whole area. So you go out of that, it says all of a sudden you're roaming.
4: But how did you get different services?
2: Because it would have to pick up a cell tower somewhere else, so it was roaming out of the normal, I guess, area that whatever your provider would cover.
4: Did it know where your home was?
2: No, but it knew if you were outside of that area. And then it would become roaming.
4: Okay.
2: And once I got a cell phone bill for $1,100 once because it roamed and I didn't know I was roaming.
5: That's terrifying. And roaming what? You weren't even getting you.
2: I'm just roaming trying to get some. You know what I mean?
4: And that's a crime now? Yeah,
5: so put out my roaming signal.
2: God, it was brutal. You could dispute it, and they'd always like, okay, fine, I'll give it back. You'd always call to dispute things.
5: Well, I remember I got a huge international phone call charge once, and I'm like, that's bullcrap. I was talking to anybody internationally. And so I called, like, the service to complain. I'm like, I talked to no one internationally. They go, it was somebody in Canada. I'm like, F, I forgot that's international.
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5: Chicago talks a lot. Hold on, let me step over here. 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
11: Reluctantly crouched at the starting line. Engines pumping and thumping in time. The green light flashes, the flags go up. Churning and

0: Brian and Kenzie on Q101. We're just talking about the cell phone ban. Starting in the 27 school season in Illinois, that law passed when the Bears law didn't pass, or the Bears bill didn't pass. Kenzie, what do you have on the text line?
1: Okay, so Megan texted in, and she said, when I was in high school, we had pagers.
0: Yes.
1: And I have to ask you, Brian, I don't understand exactly how pagers work. Because people be like, oh, I got a message. And I'm like, but I know it had to be really short. And I don't really get how they set messages because they didn't have, like, the keyboard texting yet.
0: So there was a different levels of pagers. I'm not sure if she's talking about the random pager where you could just ping someone and call them. You could leave some of them. You could leave a voicemail on it. Then you called that pager number.
1: So it was audio.
0: You could do that. Sometimes they had a little screen and you could text in like your number. It would the number and then put 911 on it, meaning you got to call me right away.
2: Oh, smart.
1: But how would you do? How would you do that? There was no like keypad to do that.
0: There was a way to do it with the flip phone. You could do it on that. You like type it in with those letters, just like you used to old text that way.
1: What if you had a flip phone? Why would you need a pager? I thought that was like way before.
0: Because some people didn't have the phone to call in on them. Some people there was a transition period where people had only pagers and didn't have a cell phone. Or if they had the cell phone, you still wanted the pager because it didn't ring and interrupt you.
2: Was the pager, you're saying the pager had the same version of texting that the old cell phones had?
0: Some of them did.
1: Like a T9?
0: It depends on what era of pager they're talking about, because pagers got pretty advanced where you could actually put a whole message like texting to the pager on the screen. Mm. You could do it that way. But like you said,
1: those have always confused me. No matter how many times I ask the question, I don't get it. Like, and then the voicemail, could it be left pager to pager? It had to be phone to pager.
0: I'm trying to see like which one she's talking about. But like you would dial the pager phone number, and then you could either type in a message like the callback number, or sometimes leave a voice message, or put a message on their little screen if it was a pager that had a screen. Mm. Some didn't have screens.
1: So then what would happen if there's no screen?
0: It would just beep, and then you'd call your pager.
1: But you'd
0: and
1: call everybody you know?
0: No, you'd call your pager like a voicemail on your voicemail on your phone now. You call the pager number yourself.
1: But you have the pager. Why would you call the pager?
0: Because you had to call the pager to get the voicemail off the pager.
1: So you'd have to find a phone to call your pager to figure out who pinged you?
0: Correct.
1: Holy ass.
0: It would say something like, when you called your pager, it would say, put in your voicemail PIN number too.
1: So you had to go, but you had to go find a phone. You couldn't do this via pager.
0: On those early ones, yes, you had to find a phone, call the pager, get your voicemail.
1: You just have a pager that would beep, and you're like, I got to go debunk this now?
0: Yeah, because that was the transition from answering machines in the home to having your own personal pager number. That's me. That's on me, that pager. It's my number.
1: Okay.
0: So, yeah, it was necessary at the time.
1: That's crazy.
0: It was vital.
2: So I'd have a pager. It would beep. I would find a payphone. I would call the pager number.
0: Yeah, your number.
2: And then I would hear, a message from you saying, like, do you want to go get a beer?
0: Yes.
2: Oh, my God.
1: And then you'd have to call that person, too.
0: And then you'd call them back and say, no, I don't want a beer with you.
1: And then they'd have to find a phone. And then
0: and they'd have to find a phone. And,
1: oh, my God.
0: And so on and so on.
3: It's your chance to win a trip to a perfect paradise, a perfect circle in Hawaii. Message and data rates apply. Please don't text and drive.
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0: This is amazing. A fantastic music experience. No one else can give you this but Brian and Kenzie on Q101. You love the band A Perfect Circle. How about going to see them with special guest Pussifer in Honolulu? A trip to Hawaii, perfect time in December. Leaving Chicago in December is awesome for a music experience like this. Probably be pretty cold, a lot of snow. You get round-trip airfare for two, a three-night hotel stay at Waikiki Beach. $200 to spend while you're there, and this is what I love to death, an autographed guitar. Get a meet-and-greet with Billy Howerdell, and it's going to be an outstanding time, prize provided by our great friends at BMG. 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
1: It's Brian and Kenzie on Q101. Sherry loves Tuesday at 8:20. Kenzie's crimes, the crime drama, something locally, a drama, murder, mystery that Kenzie gives us to every week at 8:20 on Tuesday. So get ready, Berwyn. Kenzie's crime's on the way. Biggest story of the day, and I'll make the argument that it's not getting enough coverage on the news channels, the mainstream media, a.k.a. the lamestream media.
2: Oh, okay. Thank you.
3: So we tell like it is here.
2: Come off, Brian.
1: But we're covering it so you know. That's why we know our real ones that are here with us every day. You know the real story that's out there.
3: And I have to note, Marshall checked out of the text line and said, you know, before the song, Brian said, this is one of the most important landmarks we have, and it's 1,200 years old. Marshall initially thought you meant the Ford City Mall, and then thought, wait, there's no way that's 1,200 years old.
1: No. It is. It's in the world of there. It's in there.
3: That Foot Locker's been around for a long time.
1: Yep.
3: Since Jesus sandals were all the rage. Yep. They were just sandals then.
2: It used to have other stores, like carpentry. Obviously, it's elevated.
1: Yep. And that was it. That's all they had was carpentry.
2: a lot of carpentry, some mead.
1: They would have, what's it, blacksmiths?
3: Yeah, that's
1: a blacksmith. You could buy horseshoes there at the Ford City Mall back in the day.
3: They had a Myrrh superstore. It's a shame Jesus never got to go to Zoomies, isn't it?
1: Yeah, he missed out on that one.
3: He would have loved that.
1: 1,200 years ago, it was gone.
2: He would have loved his skateboard. He was walking everywhere.
1: So it's not the Ford City Mall, rest in peace. What is a 1,200-year-old landmark that is now gone is a major oak tree in the Sherwood Forest believed to have died. And this is a massive ancient oak tree linked to the legend of Robin Hood, and he loved it to death, apparently. But we'll get to that more in a second, because we have the story from
2: loved
1: the
2: beat. Loved it to death?
1: He loved it to death, this tree, and it still lasted 1,200 years before it died.
3: Okay. Before we play the news story, do you love any trees?
2: Yes. You don't have trees that you love?
3: No.
2: Oh, my God.
1: We live in an apartment. Do you mean,
2: gotta find some trees.
3: Okay, hold on. I'm sorry. But I see trees.
1: Do you? Do you? In the concrete?
2: I don't think you're seeing them. You know what I mean? Because you would have more appreciation.
1: I assume Kenzie's talking about something in her yard, right? That you love, Kenzie, or no?
2: Not in my yard, but there's a couple trees in Elgin I love. They're hundreds of years old. They're gorgeous. I just like going past them. They're beautiful. Mm.
1: So Kenzie loves a tree.
3: Yeah. But
2: I love a tree. You should talk to trees.
3: You should talk to them?
2: Absolutely. Yeah. Absolutely.
1: There is a thing about talking to trees for their health and yours.
3: For their health.
1: Yeah.
2: And yours.
1: Because when you breathe out, you help plants. That's how it works. Carbon dioxide, we breathe that out. I think it's carbon dioxide. It's not monoxide.
3: No, monoxide. I had to do that too.
1: But that's how plants work. They give us oxygen and we give them carbon dioxide.
3: All right. You don't have to be a homeowner to love trees. I don't like that Brian pointed out that I live in an apartment.
1: No, that's true. You really have to own a home to love a tree.
3: But there are no trees. And to be clear, because 708's now accusing me on the text line of hating trees. I don't hate trees. Mm. I don't have opinions towards trees.
1: Sounds like
2: you
1: hate trees.
2: You've never seen like a tree that was like, because it was so, I don't know, huge or pink blossomed or any, I don't know, like willow tree that kind of like took your breath away?
3: No, they give me oxygen. They supply me with breath.
1: Now, we had a first-time texter. I'm an arbonist in Chicago. You can't hate trees, Case. They save our lives.
3: I don't hate trees. But I don't like, I don't
2: but
3: think about them.
2: You're not really
3: them.
2: Appreciating them.
3: I don't think about them.
1: Without them, we're dead, you know.
3: Cool. Without me, trees are dead. That's I'm giving them all this air.
2: You could die tomorrow. These trees are going to be here.
1: You could easily go.
2: You want us to test that theory out? Come here.
1: If you go, trees are going to go. Trees will go. Oh, that's a shame.
3: Okay.
1: In case it's gone. But let's get to this
2: news
1: story.
2: They would pour one out for you. They wouldn't give it up.
3: All right, fine. Everybody loves trees. Everybody hates me. I understand. Right on.
1: Well, finally, you got it. There we go.
3: Got it.
1: Now, here's a story from the BBC about this tree that's linked to Robin Hood that died after 1,200 years. Notice it's not a Monty Python skit. This is the BBC talking about it.
4: An ancient oak tree linked to the legend of Robin Hood is...
1: See, look, stop it. It sounds like a Monty Python.
2: Why are you laughing?
1: It sounds like a Monty Python bit right away.
3: New rule. We're only playing news audio from the BBC. If it doesn't come from England, I don't want to hear it.
1: It is absolutely a Monty Python bit. It sounds just like it. Love our English here in Chicago, but here we go.
4: An ancient oak tree linked to the legend of Robin Hood is thought to have died after living in Sherwood Forest for more than 1,000 years.
5: The major oak is one of Europe's oldest and largest trees. A conservation charity says the effect of climate change has contributed to its demise. as our correspondent in Avtec.
1: By the way, that's a buzzkill. I was hoping a car hit it.
2: Why would that be happy?
1: Because it's better than climate change, which affects everything. You know, if a car hit it, well, that sucks. The car just weaved off the road and driving on the wrong side of the road went over there and hit it, you know.
2: Why, a little too much reality for you about what's going on in the world?
1: Yeah, I like to deny climate change whenever I can.
3: Whenever you can.
1: Whenever I can.
3: Whenever the opportunity comes up to deny climate change.
1: Yeah, I was just hoping.
2: Or only when it's fun. You're like, hey, it's a little warmer.
1: Yeah, so it's kind of a buzzkill to go, crap, climate change is real.
3: The only time you acknowledge it is when we have those weird warm days in December. Yeah. And you're like, global warming, am I right?
1: You know, all those girls that teeth up their hair at Kips West with the hairspray, they caused this back in the 80s, you know, climate change, all that hairspray.
3: Anyways, okay, so the BBC's preachy, they're woke, they're talking about climate change.
1: I just wish we would have moved on and not mentioned it there. It would have been nice.
2: The news? They're talking about why the tree died.
1: I mean, they're assuming that's why. It was 1,200 years. Now climate change takes it out.
2: Isn't that a really bad sign?
1: There's a hole in the ozone layer 40 years ago. Why didn't it kill 40 years ago?
3: Ask questions, follow the money.
2: This should be a wake-up call for you, not an in-denial moment for you.
1: Well, maybe it's an isolated incident.
2: No, only affected that tree. I guess that tree's just weak. What a wussy.
1: All right, so already questions coming in as Judah says, wait, so Robin Hood was based off a true story? So let's get to that in a second, but let's go back to the news story. And Judith, I promise we're going to get to you on this one.
5: Change has contributed to its demise, as our correspondent Navtej Johal has been finding out.
6: The death of a legend.
2: This isn't funny. Why are you laughing?
1: If you tuned in the middle, you would think this is Monty Python.
3: I can't think it's funny because he's British.
1: Don't you see?
2: Just, like, it's the accent?
1: No, actually, it's the death of a legend.
2: It is a legend. Why is that funny?
1: I'm siding a little bit with Case on this one. It is a tree.
3: But Thank you.
1: A little bit with Case.
2: You guys are sick.
3: No.
2: It is. This tree has been around for, what, you say 1,200 years?
1: 1,200 years.
2: How dare you? You'd want a memorial if you died, and you've been around for what, 90?
1: Not yet. I'm going to make it to 90.
2: There should be a parade in my honor. This is 1,200 years it's made it.
1: And all it did was sit there. I did things in my 90 years.
2: I'd argue you sat around more than the tree.
1: That is up for debate. All right, let's keep going with the story here.
6: The major oak is one of the best known and best loved trees in the UK. Estimated to be up to 1,200 years old, central to the Robin Hood folklore here in Sherwood Forest, and with a trunk circumference of 11 meters, it is in every way.
1: Wait, what are you laughing at with 11 meters?
3: Just 11 meters, that's funny.
2: Unfortunately, I don't know how big that is.
3: Yeah, it's hilarious. I don't know what the hell he's talking about.
2: I wish I knew meters well, but I don't.
1: Just go with yards, it's about the same. An 11 yard, that's what, 11
2: times? That's big.
1: 11 times 3.
3: Well, no, hold on. 11 meters to feet.
2: We're doing feet or are we doing yards?
3: Okay, so everybody shut up for a second.
2: Well, which one are we doing?
3: Shut up, I'm going
1: to
3: tell you.
1: He's trying to convert the meters to yards, or yards to meters, whatever.
3: No, I'm doing meters to feet.
1: Yeah.
3: 11 meters is 36 feet. Now, how many yards is 36 feet? 36 feet, 2 yards, is 12 yards.
1: 12 yards, a little bit more.
3: So that's a first down.
1: Yeah. It's a first down.
2: So that's a lot, because how many feet is that? 12 times 3, right?
1: It's 38, he said. 38 feet.
3: 36.
2: Yeah, that's crazy.
1: 36 feet. Big tree. Pretty good.
3: Big tree.
1: Pretty good size.
2: Tree.
1: Yeah, huge. Should be taller after 1,200 years, by the way. Should be a little taller than that,
3: I think. No kidding. Shrimp-ass tree.
1: I don't know who was watering that tree, not Robin Hood, was it?
2: I hate you both. I want that to be written down.
1: I wrote it down. Kenzie hates us. Let's keep moving with the story.
3: Got it. Slander
2: this tree.
6: The giant of the natural world. But even giants can't live forever. Oh. And after years of decline, it's now believed that the major oak has died.
7: Well, this spring, it is the first time on record that it has failed to put any leaves out at all. We always held out a little bit of hope as we went through May and into June, but there have been no signs of live buds, which sadly does kind of confirm all of our scientific findings that it's come to the end of its living era.
1: Maybe just tired. I mean, that's a lot of, every year he's putting out leaves. Maybe he's going like, I'm going to just chill and put out leaves in another month.
3: Mm-hmm.
1: Give me a moment here. I'm older now. I don't move as fast. Maybe my leaves will come out in August.
2: You think next year it'll do it?
1: Maybe.
2: Year off?
1: If he's been here 1,200 years, I mean, he's still standing. He didn't fall over.
3: No, not yet. No car hit him.
1: No, as someone said, vehicular tree slaughter.
3: That's funny.
1: Thanks for checking in.
3: I like that.
1: That's a good one. All right.
7: End of its living era.
6: The love many have for this giant natural wonder comes from its association with the outlaw Robin Hood.
1: Here we go.
6: Now, legend has it that Robin Hood and his merry men used the Major Oak as a hideout so they wouldn't be caught by the Sheriff of Nottingham.
1: So they used the tree as a hideout. Because back then, a tree, you know, you went into the woods, you were hiding out. No one could find you in the woods. You know what I mean? And so they found this tree and they go, let's just sit on this tree, they'll never find us. And they didn't. They used it as a hideout.
2: You think they were in the tree? Like up, they climbed it?
8: I don't know. That's what I'm trying to
2: figure
8: out. I
2: thought they were just on the other side of it. And I'm like, they didn't look on the other side of the tree.
8: And like, not to get on my militaristic soapbox, but like, we're dealing with American cops who have all of this like thermal radar technology. Robin Hood stood by a tree and the cops were like, oi, blimey, where'd he go? Like,
2: well, this was a long time ago. Was it like a week ago?
8: That's what I'm saying. I'm just used to different cops now. They would bulldoze a tree if they thought I was in it.
2: Basically, if you didn't commit a crime in front of everybody before, you never got caught. That's what would happen. It's unbelievable. Yeah, the success rate of crime.
1: Can you imagine you could hide by standing next to a tree? What a world.
8: I know.
1: It'd be great.
8: And now it's like we got no knock wars. People are just coming in and out. It's crazy.
2: What do you mean it would be great? What are you trying to commit?
1: I just want to be able to hide from people if I want to, and I don't want to make that much work. So I can just go to a tree and go, they'll never find me by this tree.
8: Huzzah! Being a criminal 1,200 years ago would have been awesome.
1: Ah, so good. So good. Let's finish up this story here.
6: Who knows if that's actually true? The tree will remain here while it decomposes, and the trunk could survive for more than a century.
1: A century? This thing's not dead.
8: it's just been born.
1: Think about everybody alive right now won't see the end of this tree.
8: Wow.
1: On the earth.
2: It's nice, though, that it'll still be around.
1: But then new people will come in, let's say babies that are born in, I don't know, 50 years or something, and then they'll go like, hey, I wonder what happened to that tree. Because it was climate change. It's too bad we can't see it.
8: Do you think they're going to use that tone when they say climate change?
1: They'll be really, really uppity, that generation, 50 years from now. And Gen Z's bad? They'll be really bad.
8: Oh, look out.
1: Really snarky.
6: Plus, acorns and cuttings from the tree have also been grown into saplings. But after providing us with oxygen for centuries, the Major Oak appears to have taken its final breath. Oh. Naftez Johal, BBC News, Sherwood Forest.
1: First off, the news over there is way better than here.
2: It's poetic. It's beautiful.
1: It's way better.
8: We're using AI to write news stories here now. Yeah. The BBC's doing that.
2: Yeah. Like, that was beautifully read. I feel like I read a book.
1: God.
2: Oh, my God.
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0: Brian and Kenzie on Q101 with another edition of Kenzie's Crimes, a deep dive into a murder mystery drama from our area. In case you do not know the story, Kenzie likes to surprise us with what she's going to give us and give all of us together around the campfire with this story. So take it away, Kenzie.
1: David Hendricks had a beautiful wife named Susan, and they had three beautiful children, Rebecca, who was 9, Grace, who was 7, and Benjamin, who was 5. They lived on 313 Carl Drive in Bloomington, Illinois. On November 7th, David and his three kids, while his wife went to a baby shower, he took them out to eat at Chuck E. Cheese. He let them return some library books and get more. I know Brian loves Chuck E. Cheese.
0: Well, the band is gone now, right?
1: They broke up. I heard this huge fight.
2: Yeah. It was like Oasis all over.
1: It's like Oasis.
0: There's a Behind the Music coming up in a couple weeks on it.
1: It's going to be rough. You have no idea what Chuck E.'s been through.
0: Oh, it's terrible.
1: So they went to the library, returned some books, got some more, and then they all kind of read books together before he tucked them in that evening. Now, that same evening, David left for a business trip at 11 p.m. He had to head to Wisconsin. Now, he was kind of like in medical sales, and he had this model of a back brace, and he had to go to hospitals and like model the back brace and stuff like that to try to sell them. So he was going to Wisconsin. I'm sure he was going to be at some seminars and some hospitals and things like that. So he decided to drive through the night while his family was sleeping. So on November 8th, the very next day, 1983, David called to check in on his family, early morning, but he received no answer. He then called to reach his wife again at 3:01 and no answer. She had a dinner scheduled for 5:30 with their family, and he decided to call them to be able to talk to her because this is pre-cell phone. But she never showed up to the dinner. So at 6:35, David decided to call the police. Now, he was worried more so that his family maybe got in a car accident on the way to this dinner. Right before calling the police, he actually called his neighbors and asked that they would go knock on the door and check on his family, and they said nobody was home. So he knew that they had left the house, but he felt like, okay, they're not at dinner yet and they're not at home, so he was worried that it was a car accident. They had been like, hey, there's no car accident, but you can call the state police. They have better reports. So he then called the state police about a potential car accident, but they had no reports either. He then decided to drive home. He stopped only a few times at a payphone to see if any of the family, neighbors, etc., that he had already been calling had heard from them. And then he stopped another time to exercise. There is only a little bit about this, and it's in a blurb of a book that he stopped to exercise. Somebody brought up a good point in the Crime Junkies podcast of he'd actually been up for almost 24 hours at this point because he drove through the night and then worked in the morning. So maybe it was like a, let me do some jumping jacks to wake up or something. But besides that, it was never really touched on.
0: Well, you know, abs aren't just made in the kitchen.
1: Okay.
0: I know his family's missing, but these abs, no days off.
2: But once you find your family, you're going to want to look good.
0: Well, maybe he's concerned more about the abs and his family. I'm not 100%
1: maybe
0: on this.
1: Maybe he thought his family ran out with a more attractive man. He's like, let me work on it.
0: Need this six-pack, bro.
2: That is my biggest fear.
1: So your family running out on you for a more attractive man?
2: Bingo.
1: Wow.
0: Well, get in the kitchen with those abs.
1: Like, be a woman, huh? So while he was driving home, stopping at payphones and wants to exercise, an officer, I can't get over it, an officer was dispatched to do a wellness check around 10:30. So two officers went to his home. They caught two people prowling around the property. So I'm going to pause there.
0: You know, most of the time, prowlers get a bad rap. I'm not sure what's going on here, but I guess we're going to find out.
1: Spoken like a true professional, Brian.
0: We'll find out when we come back here. Kenzie's Crimes, the conclusion coming up in 3 minutes with Brian and Kenzie on Q101.

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2: Brian and Kenzie on Q101 with the conclusion of Kenzie's Crimes today. This deep dive into a big mystery, a murder mystery here in the Chicagoland area. So, Kenzie, take it away.
3: Okay, quick recap, the quickest I can. David Hendricks had his children for the evening while his wife was at a baby shower. He put them, gave them dinner, read books, put them to bed that night, and he actually left that same night for a business trip at 11 p.m. and drove all the way to Wisconsin. He didn't hear from his family the entire next day. The neighbors went to the house and there was nobody there. So he started to get really panicky and he decided to drive back from his business trip that night. So he'd been gone for about 24 hours and he was driving home. Two officers were dispatched to his house to do a wellness check after he had called multiple times to see if they'd gotten in an accident or anything. And they were there at 10:30. They went to the back door and they realized the back door was actually unlocked. And then they bumped into two people prowling around the home. Susan's brother and her brother-in-law. They said that they were just concerned after David had called so many times, so they wanted to go check on the family and see if they saw anything. The officers asked them to please wait outside as they decided to now, you know, further, nobody can find these people, they're going into the house. They found all three kids in one room. They had been aggressively murdered with a knife and an axe, all three kids.
2: Good Lord.
3: David got home and saw a sea of people and a crime scene as it started to build outside of his house. He never went inside, but he immediately began crying and then actually right away proclaiming they are in heaven now. David was taken next door to be questioned, which eventually moved to the police station. He went through his entire day, which seemed to be very normal. They collected David's clothes that he was wearing the night before when he said he put his kids to bed and everything, but there was no signs of blood. Now, if anybody is familiar with this case, there was a single footprint found outside on the porch, but it wasn't for sure in connection with the family. It was very faded. That could be somebody walking on the porch at any point in time. So police had hit a wall until David said two things that they found incriminating on the radio when he was being interviewed. David talked about the potential burglary. However, police swear they never brought that up to David and he never went in the house.
2: It's very funny that he was on the radio doing an interview about this.
3: I don't know the radio station. I don't think it was like ours.
2: He's trying to win the golden ticket?
3: I don't think that's what it was. I think he was maybe potentially just awareness, like a news radio station or something. He was asked on this radio interview, do you believe in the death penalty if they find who killed your family? Are you a believer in that?
2: No.
3: He says, I would love to see that person be saved and make his way to heaven.
2: A lot of people
3: just felt overall that David had been too calm about something so tragic. Even though the police didn't have much, they really felt like David had killed his family because it seemed so personal. Susan's family, his wife, always supported David and felt that he was not guilty to the end to this day. Autopsy finally gave the police something. The kids' dinner hadn't been completely digested, which means the murders, according to the coroner, would have happened around 9 p.m. David was arrested on December 5th once this information came out. So the defense team hung their hat on the fact that they thought the coroner didn't do due diligence. They didn't talk about digestive issues, if, you know, exercise makes you digest food faster, things like that. However, police, prosecutors, et cetera, were like, he is guilty. He said he left the house at 11 p.m. and they're saying these murders happened at 9 p.m. So it doesn't matter. You're saying you're in the house when your family got murdered. David, just off this information, no DNA, no necessarily reason, all these things, he was found guilty. Now, of course, he appealed this. And during his appeal, he claimed that he knew who killed his family and that it was his brother-in-law. His brother-in-law was one of the people lurking outside the house when the police showed up, right?
2: The prowlers.
3: He said that his brother-in-law was jealous. He considered them rich. And something happened on the night of the baby shower. The brother-in-law, the alleged murderer's wife, wasn't invited to it. And apparently he was enraged because he always felt left out of the family. So he felt like there was this extra motive that night. Also, a little bit off the record, apparently the brother-in-law bought Benjamin, his youngest child, to the graveyard like a few weeks before then and made a comment about this is where you go when you die.
2: Holy crap.
3: The day the bodies were discovered, John, the brother-in-law, showed Susan's mom a spare key to the house and said, I need to get rid of this, otherwise the police are going to think I had something to do with it. His wife said he came home holding bloody surgical scrubs and asked for her to clean them. Now, the police did follow up on that lead and asked about the surgery. He refused. He's like, I don't have those anymore. And he said that a doctor gave them to me, and they went and followed up with the doctor. And the doctor is like, I never gave that man bloody surgical scrubs. He denies it completely. He's like, "That's why would I do that? And no, it didn't happen.
2: It's not a nice gift.
3: But John previously was questioned, and he passed a polygraph test about that night, his intentions, and the murdering. So he passed a polygraph test about this. David, in his new trial, was found not guilty. He remarried and divorced several times and is currently married to his fourth wife. They never found the murderer, and Bloomington actually has this as a closed case. So someone has officially gotten away with murder.
4: This is Case, your 2026 Riot Fest expert, and this is a case for the Chats. The Chats, a band for people that are sick of f***ing around. 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And you can see the Chats on Saturday, September 19th at 1:55 as they take the Rebel stage. The Chats.
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0: the week. Well, this is special where Alec Baldwin, thank God he's safe, got in a car crash with his wife's car, Hilaria's, but she wasn't in the car. His brother Steven was there.
1: I think it's Hilaria.
0: Oh, was it Hilaria? I was trying to get through it fast.
2: It would make more sense if it was Hilaria and not, what did you say?
0: Hilaria.
1: I think you said Hilaria.
0: Hilaria?
2: You did. You did say Hilaria.
0: Hilaria.
2: Like Clinton, but it's Hilaria.
0: So Hilaria, her car got totaled, but Alec Baldwin was driving it with his brother Steven, which I always picture they go everywhere together. They have to. There's four Baldwin brothers. They all go around in a clown car, but that wasn't available. It was in the shop for an oil change. So he had to use his wife's car. And this is the audio of the week. This is describing the situation of the accident, what happened. He did this on Instagram. So just sit back and enjoy another golden nugget of audio from Alec Baldwin.
3: This morning I was in this car accident. Guy cut me off in a truck. Big garbage truck. I mean, a garbage truck the size of a whale. Never seen a garbage truck. It must have been something commercial for, like, taking away material from construction or something. It was the biggest garbage truck I've ever seen. Anyway, to avoid hitting him, I hit a tree. I hit a big, fat tree and crushed my car, my wife's car. But it's all fine, and I'm fine, and my brother's fine, and bobbity-bop. My wife's car is pretty smashed up. Big tree, big, fat tree.
1: What is going on with him?
0: He has morphed into his Trump impersonation on Saturday Night Live. Big tree, really big.
1: Yeah, bubbity bub.
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2: Tony checked in from Elmwood Park. Says, when are you guys coming out here again to Elmwood Park? I just drove through there like last week. I was there in Elmwood Park. I'm sorry I didn't see you, Tony. My bad. I got to get myself that Italian beef out there from Johnny's. Jesse Eisenberg made the news this week. And if you don't know who he is, The Social Network, which is an incredible movie where he played Zuckerberg, and also Zombieland. Those are the two reference points I have. I know he's done a ton of stuff, but those are my two reference points. And Zombieland is outstanding, and The Social Network is probably still an underrated movie. He's so good in that. He said he would donate a kidney to a complete stranger later this year. Now, here's the audio from the Today Show where he's talking about that.
3: I thought he already did it. He's just saying he will.
2: I mean, I'd want his kidney. I don't need one.
4: Don't you have enough?
3: But he's not giving it to somebody to put like in a shelf, you weirdo.
2: Well, no, I mean, I'll put it in my body. I don't think I need one, but
3: you probably do.
2: I don't know. I urinate pretty clean. Everything works as far as I know.
3: Your kidney's been through a lot, though.
2: It has. A lot of beer's gone through there. All right, so here's the audio from the Today Show of him talking about it.
5: I didn't realize you were a big blood donor.
2: Yes. Wait, let's stop it right there.
4: Thank you, Al Roker.
2: You know, we do a lot of interviews on this show, and I had one horrible, the worst interview of my life, you know, back at St. Patty's Day a little while back, a couple of years ago with the vaccines.
4: Yes.
2: But that's certainly a question of an unprepared host.
4: Look, we have Mark McGrath of Sugar Ray on this show later this week. If you ask him, I hear you're a big blood donor, I'm going to be really upset with you.
2: You know what? Let's make that a little inside joke right now.
4: I don't want to do that.
2: Let me open up the interview with that. I heard you're a big blood donor. You're a big blood guy, aren't you? Yeah.
5: I didn't realize you were a big blood donor.
2: What a lead-in question. Friends, are you a big blood donor?
3: No.
2: Yeah.
3: I get woozy. I want to be, but I have I'm very fainty as a person, unfortunately.
2: Yeah,
3: I'm like
2: a
3: goat.
2: You get those cookies afterward, though, when you do that.
3: I never make it to the cookie because I usually wake up in a chair like, you okay? Like, what?
2: You just face plant?
3: Again?
2: Ugh. All right, so here it is.
5: I didn't realize you were a big blood donor.
6: Yes.
5: There was a story going on. We had a big...
3: Yeah.
2: Yeah.
3: Hear about a movie, but okay.
2: Yep, big blood guy over here.
5: I didn't realize you were a big blood donor.
6: Yes.
5: There was a story going on. We had a big blood drive here recently, and someone was telling this great story about you recently. Oh, you found out that we were doing a blood drive.
6: Oh, yeah. Yeah, that's true. I did one here. I'm actually donating my kidney in 6 weeks. I really am.
5: Really?
6: I really am, yes. Yeah.
5: That's amazing.
4: Oh, what?
6: Yeah, I don't know why. I got, like, bitten by the blood donation bug. Yeah, I love
5: you're
6: it.
5: Doing that's a big kidney? Jump up, though.
6: I'm doing an altruistic donation.
7: I think that's
6: amazing. Mid-December,
7: One of my best friends had a kidney transplant, so...
6: Oh, really?
7: I respect that so much.
6: Oh, yeah, I'm so excited to do it.
7: Wow.
5: No, I didn't see that coming. I was just going to commend you on helping set up the blood drive.
6: Oh, yeah.
5: I heard you were actually, like, bringing out tables and chairs.
6: Yeah, I just have so much blood in
3: me. Is this an audience interview?
2: Wait. Everybody, what? Shut up!
3: Jesus. I can't hear anything. Who's interviewing him?
2: There's seven people talking, all asking a question at the same
3: time.
2: My
3: friend Candace, what the hell are you talking about?
4: So this is the Today Show. For those that haven't seen this clip, the visual of it is Jesse Eisenberg's on one side of the stage, and then Al Roker and seven other people are on the other side of the stage, and they're all asking him questions at the exact same time.
3: Why?
4: Play it again from the top. See how many different voices you can hear in this interview.
2: But also, right when he said he's giving away his kidney to a stranger, well, my friend had his kidney donated. Yeah. Like, slow down.
3: Shut the hell up. Ask him a question. I don't care about Gandats.
2: let him talk about... The craziest thing I've ever heard.
3: Nobody had a follow-up question about why he was doing...
2: Okay, let's start from the top again.
4: Al Roker said, I heard you were setting out tables and chairs.
3: What?
2: I thought I was drunk for a second. Okay, let's play it from the top here. Here's the Today Show. I'll even turn the music off so we can focus a little better on this. Here we go.
3: Good Lord.
2: This is Jesse Eisenberg on the Today Show.
5: I didn't realize you were a big blood donor.
6: Yes.
5: There was a story going on. We had a big blood drive here recently, and someone was telling this great story about you recently. Oh, you found out that we were doing a blood drive.
6: Oh, yeah. Yeah, that's true. I did one here. I'm actually donating my kidney in 6 weeks. I really am.
5: Really?
6: Yes. Yeah.
5: That's amazing.
4: Oh, what?
6: Yeah, I don't know why. I got, like, bitten by the blood donation bug. Yeah, I love
5: it. That's a big kidney? Jump up, though.
6: I'm doing an altruistic donation.
7: I think that's amazing.
6: Mid-December,
7: one of my best friends had a kidney transplant. So
6: oh, really?
7: I Like, yeah. Respect that so much.
6: Oh, yeah, I'm so excited to do it.
3: Wow.
5: No, I didn't see that coming. I was just going to commend you on helping set up the blood drive.
6: Oh, yeah.
5: I heard you actually, like, bringing out tables and chairs.
6: Yeah, I just have so much blood in me, and I feel like I should spill it. No, I really like doing it. I don't know why.
3: It's amazing. It's even better because he's not even talking about it. He's just being good.
5: Yeah.
3: Just
8: oh, by the way.
3: You're the one.
2: Okay, I counted 17 people in that interview. Jesus.
3: It's not like they're hitting sound effects. What? Who? When?
4: It's like Lil Jon's doing a guest feature. What?
3: What has happened? By the way, that girl continued to interrupt somebody going, my friend had a kidney transplant. Well, Thank you.
2: I got to hear something good about my friend Kansas.
7: Best friends had a kidney transplant.
2: Oh, wait.
6: Yeah, I love
8: that. That's a big jump up, though.
6: I'm doing an altruistic donation.
7: I think that's amazing.
6: Mid-December,
7: One of my best friends had a kidney transplant. So
6: really?
7: I respect that so much.
6: Oh, yeah, I'm so excited to do it.
3: Wow.
5: No, I didn't see that coming.
3: I think you only have to know somebody to respect that, by the way. Whoa. I really respect it.
2: Oh, my God. I'm
3: this
2: dizzy.
3: This is the worst interview I've ever heard in my life.
2: Oh, my God. That's hilarious.
3: What has happened? Nobody asked what inspired it. This is nothing. Maybe his friend needs one. We'll never know because she's talking about her friend who had one.
2: My friend Candace got a kidney.
3: My friend Candace, a couple years ago. Everybody shut up. Hold on.
4: Play it one more time for that. I want to hear this all the way through one more time.
2: But I want to make it clear. He says he's donating a kidney to a stranger.
4: Yes.
2: That should have been
3: the... We have no more information.
2: That should be the whole interview after that.
3: But my friend Candace got one a few years ago. Great.
2: Oh, what the hell?
3: Is this the Illinois Media School? Are they learning how to interview somebody?
2: Oh, my God. Listen, we make mistakes, but holy cow. Should I play the whole thing again?
4: Play it one more time.
2: Because listen to his reaction. He was like, you're a big butt guy, huh?
4: You got to listen to the guy in the background go, what? What he says he's doing right
3: like, what? Oh, my God. What? Oh, my God.
2: Is that Roker who does that?
4: No, it's Lil Jon.
2: Okay, here we go. From the top, enjoy.
5: I didn't realize you're a big blood donor.
6: Yes,
5: there was a big blood donor. There was a story going. We had a big blood drive here recently, and someone was telling this great story about you recently.
2: First off, if you're having a blood drive, who's all of a sudden talking about Jesse Eisenberg's big blood? He's a big blood guy.
4: Because he's not that famous. It's not like Brad Pitt showed up to your blood drive.
2: Yeah, I think
4: that's a story.
2: I think he made that up just to get. Oh yeah, we have people who are talking about your blood donation.
5: Story about you recently. Found out that we were doing a blood drive.
6: Oh yeah, that's true. I did one here. I'm actually donating my kidney in 6 weeks. I really am.
3: Really?
6: I really am. Yes. Yeah. Yeah.
8: That's amazing.
4: Oh, what?
6: Yeah. Yeah.
4: What?
2: Is that Lil Jon?
3: What's happening?
2: And is that all the person says the whole time is, what?
4: That's the only time I hear that voice.
2: I'm going to make a mix.
3: Well, no one can get a word or all the girls talking with her friend.
4: Oh, let's get to the friend.
2: I'm going to put a mix to this overnight. Tomorrow we'll play it with Lil Jon in the middle of this interview.
4: What?
6: I don't know why. I got, like, bitten by the blood donation bug. Yeah, I love it.
8: That's a big jump up, though.
6: I'm doing an altruistic donation.
7: That's amazing.
6: Mid-December,
7: One of my best friends had a kidney transplant, so respect that so much.
6: Oh, yeah, I'm so excited to do it.
3: Wow.
2: Wait. Did she say one of her best friends had a kidney transplant? I respect that? Because she had no choice in getting a transplant. You needed a kidney.
3: No, she's saying she respects him, but still... It's like, that's the only reason you respect it. I knew someone who needed a kidney, so now I respect you. Like, everybody respects that.
2: I remember learning about kidneys in biology class in high school.
3: I really respect that.
4: I really respect the way you got that transplant. Yeah.
2: What?
6: Stick donation.
7: I think that's
6: amazing. Mid-December,
7: One of my best friends had a kidney transplant, so I respect that so much.
6: Oh, I'm so excited to do
3: nothing.
6: It.
3: Wow.
5: Well,
3: what a worthless tidbit. Worthless.
2: This is the greatest piece of audio ever. We usually do like the best audio of the year, you know. This has to be in 2025.
4: No, I'll put it in the folder. Don't worry.
2: Put it in the folder for a couple of months.
5: Commend you on helping set up the blood drive.
6: Oh yeah.
5: I heard you actually like bringing out tables and chairs.
6: Yeah.
4: They put him to work.
2: What is? What?
3: My friend sets up tables and chairs, so I really respect that.
4: What?
6: I have so much blood in me, and I feel like I should spill it. No, I I really like doing it. I don't know why.
3: It's amazing. It's even better because he's not even talking about it. He's just being good.
8: Yeah. Oh, by the way.
7: You're the one.
3: Yeah.
2: My friend doesn't talk about her kidney either.
3: Yeah, we really respect her.
4: That woman came in like a bowl in a china shop because she hadn't talked in 30 seconds. She's like, well, I like that you're not even talking about it.
3: Yeah. Neither are you guys. And she even asked him a single question about it.
2: Cody says I should do a DMX mix with the one in there. What?
4: What?
2: What?
4: What?
2: What?
4: Shut him down. Open up shop.
3: Who's all there besides Al Roker?
4: I don't know. There's like
3: There a panel there?
2: Couldn't one person just have talked to him about it? It would have been a really nice story. We already got an early takeaway on the show from 773. My takeaway. One of my best friends got a kidney transplant.
4: What?
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0: Brian and Kenzie on Q101. So there's a company that is using AI in a way I haven't heard yet. And I think you hear everything, we get very doom and gloom, but this is like a quantum leap in maybe invasion of our privacy. I'll let the news story from NBC talk about it more, and you can judge for yourself how evil this sounds and what company. Maybe you work for this company. Maybe you work in this field. It's coming.
1: Good morning, Patty.
2: Would you want an AI voice in your headset all day at work, built to assist you?
3: Looks like the women's restroom needs cleaning, but also potentially...
0: Wait a minute.
4: That sounds horrible.
0: So you got a headset on at work, this job. We still haven't told you what kind of job it is, but you have a headset on, and then the damn thing tells you this?
2: To assist you.
3: Looks like the women's restroom needs cleaning.
4: How is that assistance? Assistance would be... helping me clean it. You're just being like a naggy bitch. I'm like, I know.
5: It is the naggiest tone I've ever heard in my entire life.
0: Oh, my God.
4: Oh, my God.
0: Looks like the women's restroom needs cleaning. Why aren't you in there, loser?
5: That's awful.
0: That was disturbing.
4: That was the worst thing ever.
0: So what kind of job do you wear a headset at? Well, let's go forward with the story.
2: But also potentially listening in on your interactions with customers. Well, that's what a new tool at Burger King plans to do, and it's...
0: Burger King. Burger King is the culprit here. You're wearing a headset at Burger King, and if you work there, this is what's coming your way.
2: Well, that's what a new tool at Burger King plans to do, and it's causing quite a stir. The company's chief digital officer telling The Verge the new BK AI named Patty was listening for certain words like please and thank you.
0: I gotta stop it there. They're calling it Patty.
5: Yeah, so you see what they did there.
0: Tell me what they did there.
5: So the joke there is that a bunch of corporate ghouls were like, what if we listened to our employees' conversations and then we named it Patty? Because you see burgers, and they have burgers, and Patty, and so it's named Patty. Do you see what, isn't that funny?
0: That's hilarious.
5: That's awesome.
4: You know what, I didn't clock that at all.
0: Well, I'm glad we paused to explain it then. Because you might be like,
4: I did not feel that way.
0: What I see was saying Patty, because Patty is fun. Right, Patty's fun. Oh, is the AI just checking it? AI just told me to stop talking about it.
4: It sounds like you need help. Oh, my God. It's here.
5: I check your attitude.
0: Jeez. I'm wearing headphones. Is this happening? Did our company pick up this AI?
5: Oh, I'm sure they have.
0: God. How I'm dealing with...
4: It looks like you should do three other people's jobs so we don't have to pay them.
0: You see by... Now, we'll see if it chimes in again. See, by naming it Patty, that's fun.
5: Mm-hmm.
0: Like the little delivery robots, and Kenzie thinks they're fun because they have cute eyes. They blink, and it looks really cute, and she feels sympathy and empathy toward the delivery robot, which one day will run over her and kill her.
5: Yes.
4: Me?
0: Yeah, you.
4: Why won't kill me? I don't want to be killed.
0: Well, eventually all of us, but I'm just... I know you don't want to be killed,
4: you're
0: but...
4: You're going to start with me?
0: Well, the robot that you think is cute, you'll let get too close to you, and eventually it will kill you.
4: Okay.
5: Before we continue with the audio, Claire brings up a great question that I hadn't thought about. Claire on the text line, how does the AI know when the women's restroom needs to be cleaned?
0: It must have a camera in there.
5: Oh, that's good.
0: Which is not good.
4: Sensors.
0: Very problematic.
5: I'll say.
4: We'll just put a guy on this to monitor.
0: Really good point. Maybe after a certain amount of flushes, and then so there's a sensor on the toilet.
5: The flush to clean ratio.
0: Yeah, it's not good.
5: Every company has one.
0: Yeah, but then again, it's not fair because some flushes are worse than others, as we know.
5: As we know.
0: We've learned that. All right, let's go back to the audio from NBC on what Burger King's doing with AI in the headsets of its employees.
2: The new BK AI named Patty was listening for certain words like please and thank you, so managers could see how their staff was performing on friendliness. The home of the Whopper getting flamed on social media.
0: Clever. Clever.
4: That witty bitch.
2: Cleanliness. The home of the Whopper getting flamed on social media.
6: This is not a job that pays good enough for any sort of AI surveillance.
2: Or calling it peak 2020.
0: Wait, is that an AI voice from the internet?
4: No. What's that?
5: No. Hold on. I'm the one that clipped out the news story. That's just an influencer who's complaining on his TikTok about this.
4: Okay.
5: Sorry for the confusion.
0: Well, that was because it sounded AI.
5: A little bit. But that's just the way that some people on the internet speak.
0: Yeah. That's unfortunate.
5: I agree.
0: Talk, you know, be real. Talk real.
5: Talk like us.
4: Be real. Hashtag be real.
0: Yeah, damn right. Real talk.
4: Fakey.
0: Keeping it 100 over here.
5: Thank you for keeping it 100.
4: Period.
6: Any sort of AI surveillance.
2: Or calling it peak 2026 dystopia. Burger King providing NBC News with this video showing off the new tool.
1: Is there anything that needs my immediate attention?
3: The team's friendliness scores this morning were the highest this week.
5: So that is an employee asking Patty AI, is there anything that needs my immediate attention? And the creepy robot voice coming back to it is saying that the team's kindness score is the highest it's been all week.
0: So they're supposed to feel good about themselves then because they were kind to everybody?
5: Yeah, I guess because they said please and thank you. Yeah, this is the type of stuff that I always felt like we were warned about. We would make fun of communist countries and go, oh, they have these credit karma scores where, you know, people are watched and spied on and they have to behave. We're doing the same thing at the corporate level now.
0: This is communism. This is communism in Burger King right now.
4: More like communism, King, am I right?
5: Amen, sister.
0: All right. So that, okay, thanks for explaining what's going on there.
2: Company telling us in a statement that the tool, listening for keywords, was used in limited pilot restaurants.
7: This is anonymized data, so it is not tied back to an employee. And it's really a coaching tool.
0: Bull crap.
5: I know.
0: Bull crap. Are you kidding me? They know every employee's headset. They're going in there like, oh, Marge isn't doing her being friendly enough. Let's get rid of her.
5: Mm-hmm.
0: There's no question that's what's going on.
4: My name's Marge. You know she's going to be a real bitch.
0: I don't know why I came up with Marge.
5: Be nice to Marge.
0: I don't know.
5: What did Marge do to you?
4: You know Marge is going to be a handful.
5: And this is my issue with anything that's voice activated, is they go, well, we're only listening for certain keywords.
4: No, you're not.
5: But to hear those keywords, you have to hear everything.
0: Yeah.
5: So now Burger King is recording. If you're an employee at Burger King in one of these stores, they are recording and transcribing every word you say.
0: Without question.
5: But then they say, oh, well, we don't know which employee is saying what.
0: Oh, it's all fair and balanced, right? Bunch of crap.
5: Okay.
0: All right, let's go.
4: Bunch of crap.
0: And I like the Whopper, too, man. Come on. What are you guys doing over there? All right,
5: here we go. You sound like Grandpa Simpson all of a sudden.
4: Come on, I want a Whopper.
0: I want a Whopper.
5: I like the Whopper. No. Come on, guys.
4: Hey, get it together.
0: All right, here's the end of the NBC story on this AI situation.
7: And it's really a coaching tool. It's about ensuring that we raise the hospitality for the overall restaurant.
2: The company also saying, we believe hospitality is fundamentally human.
4: What?
0: Well, they don't because hospitality is not human because you're putting a person in there. Everybody's like, they're not humanly doing it out of themselves saying, hey, happy.
4: Wow. Please stop talking. Wait, I'm going to give you an opportunity. I would just like you to a hard stop.
0: Wait, let me start over.
5: Because no, that did not sound human.
4: You know what? Don't even start over. I want you to trash the entire thought. What do you mean it's fundamentally human? Obviously, it's humans. Hospitality is humans helping humans.
0: But my point.
4: What a gobbledygook of nothing. You know, we think talking is fundamentally human. Like, what are you talking about?
0: Okay, I got my thoughts together now. I think I was
4: trying. Have you gathered yourself?
0: Here's what I was trying to say. Is that if you're being nice to people out of fear because the man is listening, it's not really genuine. It's not human. In your nature, you might leave and be an a-hole to everybody after that.
4: You know what this is?
0: What is it?
4: This is adult Elf on a Shelf.
5: Oh, my God.
4: This is adult Elf on a Shelf. This is, you're being watched, which there's a word for that kind of ruling. I forget what it is. But you're being watched, and based on your activities, you get punished or rewarded. This is adult Elf on a Shelf.
5: I think that's a great comp. I think that's exactly what that is. So not only is Kinsey right, but I'm concerned for Brian's well-being, because if this is implemented to every Burger King, or let's just say every fast food restaurant, which you frequent, a lot of them.
0: I went this weekend to several.
5: To several?
0: Yeah.
5: Okay.
0: Every time I passed one.
4: Not going to be with us for very long.
0: Every time I passed
4: I'm
0: one.
4: I'm sad about that.
0: I'm glad you're sad.
4: Yeah, I am. I'm going to miss you.
5: But if AI agents are listening to the people at the drive-thru, this is going to kill small talk.
0: Ah.
5: And you love learning somebody's life story while ordering a Whopper.
0: Oh, I my first question in the drive thru was like, so how'd you get this job?
5: Tell me a little bit about yourself.
0: Yeah, they're
5: what
0: like,
5: brought you here?
0: Look, that'll be 9:37. No. I mean, seriously, how'd you get here? Because I'm fascinated by it. I'm looking for a side hustle. I want to see if I can get in here and start working.
5: Should you take up a side hustle at Burger King?
0: Possibly. Well, I would have, but I don't like this, so I'll have to go to someplace that doesn't do this.
4: Okay. You get in trouble so fast at Burger King.
5: I kind of want you to get a job at Burger King just so you can fail the Patty AI assessment.
0: Well, I'm not cleaning the woman's room anytime soon. I'll tell you that much.

0: Ryan and Kenzie on Q101. We just talked about Burger King using AI. Not so much like when you pull up, and a lot of people are talking about that. The drive-thrus will ask you if you have your code, and then a person jumps on afterward. This AI voice starts. It's not that. This is about the employees that work there having the headset on, and then it being monitored by the corporation in an AI device in Burger King called Patty, and making sure you're being nice enough. But it's not going to come back to the individual employee. That's what they said. It also can tell you to go clean the bathroom. KP checked in, who's currently a union pipe fitter. Okay, but he said, I worked back in the day in fast food. If I had a headset back when I worked in fast food, I would have stuck my head in the deep fryer, is what he said. So I guess at one point in fast food, they didn't have those. He just, you know, talked to people, I guess.
1: Yeah.
2: Up until this very moment in history, our conversations weren't being monitored through the Burger King headsets.
0: I mean, I always saw those headsets.
1: You can't even tell a joke anymore.
0: Well, yeah, I thought those headsets looked kind of cool. But, I mean,
2: oh, God, yeah. It makes me feel like a NASCAR crew chief.
0: Yeah.
2: Absolutely. They look awesome.
0: But now headsets, you don't want one anymore. I mean, we wear headphones in here, but you don't want a headset anymore. Kenzie, what do you got on the text line?
1: Well, Manny texted in and said, my uncle was the president of Burger King in the 90s. He would have never approved of this. And I'm like,
0: God,
1: I don't think I know what that means.
2: To be the
1: president of the entire company?
0: Wait, is that our Mandy that texts in all the time?
1: Mm-hmm. Yes.
0: Wait, she's loaded?
2: I don't think she's loaded. I think if he was the president of Burger King, that might imply that there was a bad falling out there.
0: I don't know. That money's got to trickle down. He had to make at least his paper before they threw him out.
2: Maybe they lost their fortune because of Burger King.
0: I got to talk to Mandy more often on the text line.
2: to try to siphon some money?
0: maybe she's my side hustle. Her dad was...
1: Mandy is your side hustle.
0: She was president of Burger King, your grandfather?
1: Her uncle. He's making stuff up.
2: He's so excited by the thought of having a rich friend. He can't focus.
1: She was the president, her grandfather, and both were wrong.
0: Well, I heard president of Burger King, and I stopped listening to who it was.
2: Can you imagine being able to shake somebody's hand that you don't know and introduce yourself as, hey, I'm Brian, I'm the president of Burger King?
0: God!
2: That's better than being president of the United States.
0: We talked about Casimir Pulaski Day. He was father of the American cavalry. Mm-hmm. But president of Burger King?
2: Oh, my God.
0: Father of the Whopper?
2: Home of the Brave? By the way, Mandy checked in and said she's not loaded, so she can go F herself. I'm not interested.
1: How much blacker that?
0: You mean she's one of the poors like us?
2: Mandy, go find another station to listen to.
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1: It's Brian and Kenzie on Q101, and our own Kenzie spoke to a broadcasting class yesterday at a college. Me and Case were not there. Our hypothesis is that she didn't mention us at all, and so this is her show, and everything on the show is hers.
2: Here's my fear, is that Kenzie spoke to impressionable youth and said that I do the Kenzie show on Q101. I do Kenzie's movie reviews every Friday for movies I haven't seen. I do a Kenzie 4 where I interview up-and-coming bands, and I host a lot of Q101 lounges. That's my, like, I'm sure Kenzie's like, that's my favorite thing is hosting people in the lounge. Mm. And I'm absolutely terrified that she either, I don't know what's worse, not mentioning me and Brian or running a smear campaign against me and Brian. I feel like either is very possible.
3: I also, you forgot to mention, a huge part of my speech is that I show up early to edit audio.
1: Yeah, edit audio. Yep. Kenzie's piece of garbage madness dropped this week. The brackets on our social media.
2: Yeah. Kenzie is constantly going, God, if I wasn't here, what would these people do without me? I'm doing so much. All these vacation days that Brian and Case take, I'm in the studio learning.
3: Grinding.
2: I haven't had a day off this year, whereas they've had multiple. I'm sure all of those things were sad.
3: It's just, it's unbelievable. The wagon that I'm pulling. So, that is Q101 on my back.
1: So I want you to tell the truth, and please get to the truth. First off, what college did you speak to?
3: Auburn, it's near Cleveland.
1: Cleveland, Ohio, Auburn College. And now, what did you tell them about you and the show, if anything?
3: Well, first off, they asked for please go through your full work history, like how you got into media and all that. So a lot of my backstory, where I started, I had to talk about like becoming an intern and stuff. So no, none of that involved you. I know you would love to take credit for that, Christopher Columbus, but I've only known you for 3 years.
1: Okay, so far we're right. And you didn't mention us at all so far.
3: So I did my entire work history. And then at the very end, obviously, this is the most recent part of my work history. So this came up.
1: You know what? That's great. That's really great that it came up.
2: I'm getting so nervous thinking about how Kenzie talks about us when we're not in the room.
3: First off, all I said was that I do a show called Ryan and Kenzie on Q101.
1: I'm not sure you said that, but
3: Ryan and Kenzie, like Ryan and Kenzie, and
2: you really lean into the back half of
3: Ryan and Kenzie on Q101.
1: Show's Ryan and Kenzie.
3: Ryan and Kenzie on Q101. Mm. And then I really just talked about my features, which are really like Kenzie's Cries and Clash with Kenzie.
1: Yep, that tracks. Yep.
3: And why those have lifted up the station like Simba, the Lion King, you know?
1: Sure, sure.
3: And, you know, and that's what women have to do. They have to do everything. So I really

0: Were you talking about maybe the fact that you do the Women Who Make Q101 every March, that you host History of Alternative every Sunday on Q101?
1: Listen, it's not my fault that I have to do all of the work here. Unfortunate. Yeah. I wish somebody else would step up and do something. But
2: it'd be really nice.
1: Sometimes these are just the cards that were dealt.
2: Yeah.
1: It'd be but really it was nice. Funny because I was really trying to get into like important things because it was a broadcast media major class.
2: Yeah.
1: So you had people who are majoring, like they want to do social media for, you know, whatever, like stations and different markets. Then you had people who want to produce or be on air for TV as well as radio. Okay. So it was a very, you know, mixed up class. And I thought I was going to get a lot of questions about how to get those jobs and stuff. Right. And they were like, who's the coolest person you interviewed? But like, who's the most famous person? Which was that person mean? I looked you up. Was this one person mean? They're my favorite celebrity. So nobody. And so I've answered these questions and they were funny. Like, I'm like, all right, like, sure, I'll tell these stories. But I'm like, I don't know if this is helping anybody. I don't know if these stories. I did this whole like background and it was not like, how'd you create these bits? How'd you get this job to this job? How do you, it was like, it was. What was Justin Bieber like when you interviewed him? And I'm like, he was nice. He honestly was nice. It was so funny.
2: So I was mentioned probably in a slurp, Ryan and Kenzie. In case wasn't mentioned at all.
0: Did you say my name during the course of this presentation?
2: Say
0: did
2: his name.
0: My name come out of your mouth.
1: Listen. No one asked about you, and that's not. If they, I would have said a Story lot of stuff life. About you, and nobody asked.
2: Nobody asked. That's right.
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0: Good morning, Case. Did you see that we have presents?
1: No.
2: I know. Well, it's my name on the box, but did you see the unboxing video that's all over our socials at Q101 Chicago? Tampa Dave sent us all gifts.
1: What? And I got a mini record player.
0: Yeah, and it plays actual records. Yeah, I just picture you taking it home, cracking up some Beethoven, crying with no coffee table.
2: Oh, I'm so happy for you. It's a big day. 81 degrees in Chicago, 82 in Midlothian, going up to 94 in Midlothian today. How are you going to celebrate?
1: Very hot, very sticky.
2: It's not banana hammock time?
1: No, it's very sticky.
2: Yeah, banana hammock time, baby. You want one? Close.

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5: 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Two taps later, Claire says nope to the charge and Wells Fargo is on the case. 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

We've got such exciting stuff coming to the Q101 Lounge. I can't wait till I can actually legally tell you. 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

your chance to score a trip for two to beautiful Hawaii to stay three nights oceanfront on Waikiki Beach to see a perfect circle in Pussifer in Honolulu. 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Oh, and $200 in your pocket. All of that is coming in two songs right after Foo Fighters. I will give you that keyword on Q101. First, Hozier.

0: 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Aaron said that is the best show she's ever been to, Foo Fighters at Soldier Field. And that was a great show. But imagine a perfect circle in Hawaii.
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0: A little bit different vibes. Soldier Field to Honolulu. It's a trip for two with your flight. Three nights in Waikiki on the beach. I'm so excited. I can't even talk. Tickets to see A Perfect Circle and Pussifer live in Honolulu. Before that show, you will meet Billy Howardell. 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Oh, and an extra $200 in your pocket just for whatever. 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

0: Have kids, life is about to get a little more peaceful when they're back in class. 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
1: Hi, hello.
0: Hi, hello.
1: There were some emergency sirens on your radio station. I wonder if that was an accident or a real siren.
0: It wasn't a siren. It was our national test of the emergency broadcast system.
1: Oh, nice. Okay. Okay.
0: So no need to panic. No tornado sirens, no Malort sirens, just a national test.
1: Oh, okay. Maybe I was wondering if it was free tickets too, but okay.
0: That's a different alarm. What's your name? Where are you calling from?
1: My name is Kevin. I'm calling from Southside Chicago, Inglewood.
0: Sup, Kevin, Southside Chicago, Inglewood. What's the weather like down there right now?
1: Horrible. It's tropical. It feels
0: very
1: tropical.
0: Tropical, right? For all the people who said summer was over, first day of September, we finally have summer!
1: No, I'm not happy about it. I need to go. Halloween needs to be here.
0: Can we at least get to Riot Fest first? Can we all agree on that?
1: All right.
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1: Thank you.
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And just like that, September ends. And now, September 1st, baby! Bills are due. Oh, man, we got to start thinking about the holidays. Ah, and why is it 95 degrees outside? You're having trouble motivating for September? 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

I'm hearing from a lot of people, they're just having trouble wrapping their heads around the fact that it's the 1st of September. And I get it. The weather has a big deal to do with it. But there's so much to look forward to. It's Q101 Lauren O'Neill. We got football that kicks off next Wednesday. Bears open up our season in Carolina Sunday the 13th at noon. That should be good. We've also got college football, the U.S. Open of tennis, MLB postseason. We've got award shows like the MTV Video Music Awards. Remember when they used to play music videos? That was fun. And then Labor Day Monday, Talk Like a Pirate Day on the 19th. We got all this going for us, which is nice, and probably the biggest. Riot Fest starts in 17 days. And these guys will be there. It's Riot Fest. It's Q101.

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1: Good morning, Lauren.
0: Good morning.
1: Hey, how are you doing today?
0: Doing all right. How are you doing?
1: I'm doing good. I'm going to school right now.
0: All right. Making yourself a better man.
1: No.
0: Just going to take a nap.
1: I wish I was still sleeping.
0: I mean, we're well into the midday, so I feel like it's nap time, not really good morning and still sleeping time. But, you know, I remember being in college.
1: Oh, hey, so you know at college, professors are pretty old, right?
0: Yeah.
1: So my professor grew up during the 80s and everything.
0: 1980s?
1: And you know what they told me, like, during the 80s growing up, though, that I never knew about?
0: What's that?
1: That R.E.M. is a one-hit wonder band.
0: I can't believe we're still doing this.
1: Doing what? I don't know what you speak of. Mm. I have no idea what you're talking about. But, okay, bye, Lauren. Love you.
0: 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He's just a troll. Ooh.

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System of a Down, just for you on Q101. Lauren O'Neill and Fun with Telemarketers after Cage the Elephant, as I'm building you a playlist to get you through this Tuesday, starting with Temper City. 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
1: Hello, Robert.
0: Hello, Robert.
2: Hi, this is actually Henry, and I'm calling on behalf of Superior Home. How are you doing today?
0: I'm great, Robert. How are you?
2: Oh, I'm doing really well. Thank you so much for asking. Now, just so you're aware, this call will be monitored or recorded just for quality assurance purposes.
0: Weird, and Robert, because this call will be recorded and monitored for quality assurance purposes.
2: No problem. Oh, I was just saying that whether you're looking to update your bathroom or modify it by adding, say, a walk-in tub or shower, now really is the best time to get a free quote. Now, I just need to ask a few quick questions, and this will just take a few moments of your time, okay?
0: Robert, when would be a good time to take a bathroom out of my house? I have too many toilets to clean. I'd really like to talk about taking one away.
2: So, my name is Henry. You know, I'm actually not a specialist myself, so I'd hate to give you any incorrect information. What I can do is pass you over to a specialist, and they'd be able to go over all that information with you, okay?
0: What would you say you do here, Henry?
2: Thanks. Bye-bye.
3: What would you say you do here?
4: 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I deal with the damn customers so the engineers don't have to. I have people skills. I am good at dealing with people. Can't you understand that? 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

You, lucky duck, have a chance to score a trip for two to Hawaii to see a perfect circle and pussifer. Three nights on Waikiki Beach and more goodies. Give you that keyword after Julia Wolf as I'm building you a playlist to get you through this Tuesday on Q101, starting with Noah Kahan. Here's Doors.

0: Are you more of a morning Brian?
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0: 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Or an afternoon Brian?
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0: Well, that escalated quickly. 92 degrees in Chicago, 95 in Melrose Park. But get this, it feels like 108 in Melrose Park. Hope you're staying cool. You know where it's not 108 degrees? Hawaii.
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0: If you would have asked me what my dream vacation is, this is it, and you could win it. 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
1: It's so damn hot. Milk was a bad choice.
0: Yeah, put the milk down. I'll give you the keyword again after White Stripes as I'm building you a playlist to cool you down, starting with Modest Mouse. 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

for your chance to score a trip for two to Hawaii to see a perfect circle and Pussifer in Honolulu. 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Good luck.

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0: 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Alternative.
1: Yeah.
2: One.
1: Woo! Don't go over that edge.
2: Woo! It's not the edge.
1: It's not the edge. Woo! Don't go over that edge. Woo!

Did you also just remember you have your very first fantasy football draft of the season tonight? Haven't started studying yet. That's why you missed the keyword to text and win a trip or two to Hawaii to see a perfect circle. Just me? Well, if you need that keyword, I'll give it to you again after Papa Roach. Two songs away on Q101. Here's Coldplay.

for your chance to score a trip or two to Hawaii to see a perfect circle and pussifer 3 nights in Waikiki. $200 in your pocket, autographed guitar, meet and greet with Billy Howardell. 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That's GARDEN. 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Good luck.

0: 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R.E.M. R.E.M. Letters, Lauren O'Neill, letters.
1: I hear they're a one-hit wonder band.
0: Yeah, I heard that guy. What's that guy's name? He calls you fairly often.
1: I'm going to keep it a secret because I feel like there's an angry mob just waiting for him to call. He calls me almost every day.
0: He does. I hear him in the afternoon with you. Yeah.
1: And he tricks me sometimes. I think he's going to tell me something of value or input, some insight.
0: R.E.M. Is it Tom from Bentonville? Hey, Tom from Bentonville. Tom from Bentonville. What's up with you?
1: I don't think that's him.
0: Yeah, it's not him. It's hot. Are you getting out there? It's like a wall of heat out there.
1: Yeah. That's what I hear. It's 108 degrees, it feels like.
0: This is not Malort drinking weather.
1: No.
0: This is not Malort drinking weather, lady. I know you love your Malort drinking, so no Malort drinking.
1: I mean, I'll drink Malort in any weather, so.
0: I understand. Hi.
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1: How about those Cubbies last night? 9 home runs in the game over the Brewers, the 17-3 win. Even though 3 of the home runs came off the first baseman who was pitching and lobbing them in the last few innings. So, when's the mercy rule showing up? You know, baseball's thinking about putting in the mercy rule, just like Little League. Perhaps. 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

0: 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In fact, we have two distinct Brians. Brian and Kenzie, 6 to 10 a.m. and Brian Phillips, 3 to 7 p.m. All the music you love and twice the Brians.
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So the current weather in Honolulu, Hawaii is about 82 degrees and sunny and clear and steady. 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

Soul to Squeeze wasn't on a proper Chili Peppers album, but on the Coneheads soundtrack. Early 90s, based on the old SNL sketch, Coneheads, the movie. I haven't seen it either. It's K101, and Until the Sun Explodes from Sublime. Yeah.

Tonic, the band, who are still active. Tonic, one of the bands playing the Bourbon and Beyond Festival in a few weeks. Chris from Hammond. Chris from Hammond, you're headed down to the Bourbon and Beyond Festival in a few weeks. Maybe make some time to see the band Tonic. Yeah, all those cool songs from the 90s. Maybe even have a bourbon and tonic. That's a cocktail, right? I assume it'd be delicious and served at the Bourbon and Beyond Festival. It's Q101.

0: System of a Down. So Cubs Brewers, game two of their big series at Wrigley tonight. And I saw that the Cubs are releasing a scripted romance series called Nine Innings to Love.
1: You're like book talk royalty.
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1: More like a love coach.
0: Love coach. Yeah, Harry Carey, very proud. It'll be on their TikTok channel at the end of this week. Right? It's Q101.

So Cage the Elephant last year opened the big Oasis reunion tour dates here in the States, and that will be part of a documentary, the Oasis documentary, out in IMAX theaters next weekend. Cage the Elephant here. It's new on Q101 called Beaches in Tennessee.

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1: So today is the first day of September, but don't do it. Don't share the Billy Joe Armstrong meme. Still, don't do it. Find the video of Billy Joe over the weekend performing with the Ramones tribute band, along with CJ Ramone, Travis Barker, and Tim Armstrong. That video, the full video, is on YouTube. But not the September meme. No, don't share that. 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

Mr. Norman Cook is Fatboy Slim, Slim, Slim, Slim, Slim, Slim. Every time I hear the Rockefeller Skank tune there from the late 90s, I think of the SNL sketch with Will Ferrell and Anna Gasteyer. They were the middle school music teachers, and they would do medleys of songs right about now. Every time. You know, you can't find that video online because I believe the royalties for all those medleys of songs. Yeah, a little pricey. A little pricey, right? It's Q101 and Headlights from In Color. Yeah, yeah.

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There it is. Maybe you're watching it on your flight to Hawaii because you're winning a trip to see a Perfect Circle play in Honolulu in December. 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Get it. Aloha, mahalo, all the things. We're Q101.

nerve on her. So now that it is the first day of September, you can really start thinking about Riot Fest and specifically thinking about 2 days from now, Ticket Blitz Thursday, and winning 3-day Riot Fest passes. Starting with Brian and Kenzie on Thursday, Lauren and myself all day for Ticket Blitz Thursday. Your chance at 3-day Riot Fest passes. The lineup is insanely awesome, so 2 days from now, welcome to September. Maybe we're winning some Riot Fest passes. Alanis Morissette is playing Riot Fest. She's on Q101.

So Cubs Brewers again tonight at Wrigley. Last night, Cubs 9 home runs broke a franchise record for single game. Even though 3 of those home runs came off the Brewers first baseman who was throwing law balls in there the last few innings. I guess they still count. Hopefully tonight they get more than 3 hits. Go Cubs, go. It's Q101.

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2: 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Monday night, go see Danny Elfman on Labor Day night. Here from the Boingo album from 87. This song always puts a smile on my face. We close our eyes from Oingo Boingo. The history of alternative on Q101.

0: Judith is from A Perfect Circle. Their Mirror to Gnomes album from the year 2000, A Perfect Circle, right on Matt. Matt from Glen Ellen. Yeah, Matt in Glen Ellen. Go see A Perfect Circle in Hawaii in December. 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
1: Strangers

Blink 182 were one of the headliners last year at Riot Fest. I don't believe they played one more time last year at Riot Fest, but Riot Fest this year, the lineup is stacked. 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
1: The Chats, a band for people that are sick of f***ing around. 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